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Good evening, Humboldt Nation. Welcome. I am back in the studio. It is a beautiful evening. I hate to cut off that song because I have a close affinity for night nurses. So, I am back after 3 weeks off. You're listening to Dark Matter. I'm your host, DJ Cricket. And from Playhouse Arts, this is KHHA LP Arcata 94.7 FM, Community Forward Radio, broadcasting from the heart of the Creamery District in Arcata. How have you been? Feels like it's been a while. I did two shows and then was out for 3 weeks, and I'm back now. And just want to share with you a few things that happened during that time. But we'll get into that. 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Well, so like I said, I am back. And it's good to be here with you. I'm so glad you're tuning in. I might have some folks on the East Coast of the U.S. and even in Iceland tuning in tonight. So a shout out to all those folks listening on HumboldtHotAir.org. And we broadcast that worldwide. While I was out, I went to a conservation cemetery with my sister in Gainesville, Florida, in Alachua County. And I didn't know, but there's these conservation cemeteries in many places, in at least in the United States, probably worldwide. And they do green burials. And so green burial, what is that? You use biodegradable containers like caskets and shrouds. And they don't do embalming, so because embalming is toxic and wasteful. And so then the land is put into conservation, perpetual conservation, and they have an easement on the land, and it prevents future development. So it's really fascinating to see these grave sites in a different setting. In light of that, I'm just going to get into the music here and play for you a song called Cemetery Rendezvous. So cueing that up now, and I will talk to you soon.

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Wildberries Marketplace, top of the hill, G Street, Arcata, open 6 a.m. to midnight daily. So right there, we just heard Love is Pain by The Spoiled. Before that, we heard Words Unspoken by Night in Athens. And prior to that, we had A Little Death to Laugh by one of my favorites, Cold Cave. And then we started off the set with Cemetery Rendezvous by Haunt Me. That was really fun. Next up, we have a band called Twin Tribes. And I'm going to play a track called Play Alone. Twin Tribes is going to be playing in Chicago with Softvane on, I'm flipping through here, July 25th at Concord Music Hall, if you happen to be there, and you can check that out on the website. So here we go. This is Play Alone by Twin Tribes.

Hey, folks. I heard from my listeners that maybe the broadcast online had dropped out. So if that happened, just go ahead and refresh your connection and it should be going. If not, then I will restart it again. Right there, we heard Gray Space by Sophane. I'm going to play you another song here real quick so we just get back into the music. This is called This Grotesque Dance by Bragolin.

Northern California Blood Bank supplies life-saving blood to our local hospitals with a blood mobile serving the community every day. If you're interested in donating blood, visit their website at nccbb.net to view their schedule or make an appointment at their location at 2524 Harrison Avenue in Eureka. Right there, we just heard a song called Mudang by Past Self. Very interesting band. I encourage you to check out Past Self a little more. Very dynamic, and I love their sound. Before that, we heard First Drag by Stairway, and I wanted to let you know that Stairway is going to have a new release at the end of this month, July 31st. Their new release is going to be called In Absence. They're also going to be playing at Kilowatt August 21st in San Francisco, and you can check that out on the website for more information. What else is going on? Well, tomorrow night here in Eureka, the Red Room is happening at the basement at 8:30. So if you want to come out and dance, then that is an option for you. Let's see. Next up, I'm going to play a song called Ravage by Skeleton Hands. I love the name of that band. That's just fantastic. Okay, here we go.

Okay, we just heard Lisha. That's an older band, and the song was Frozen. That's from, I believe, 1996, so Dark Wave goes way back. It's questionable as to who started it, and I'm not going to get into that argument. Up next, we've got Red Med with Ugly Drew in the studio, so stay tuned, 94.7 FM, KHHA, LP Arcata. I'm going to leave you with a song called Into the Void by Buzz Call. It's a one-man band. He's from Sydney. It's a fantastic show if you get a chance to see him. So enjoy.

Good evening. You're listening to KHHA LP Arcata 94.7 FM. This is Ugly Drew. The show is Red Med. And we're here at, well, a little bit early. I'm about 15 seconds early, but I'm happy to be here. So today I want to play a little bit of this album, Music for Intersecting Planes. It's a Callie Malone and Lilo Baudril. I'm not sure how to pronounce that last name. It looks French, though, which props to the French. We're going to play that. And then I have a lecture that a friend in the Humboldt Tenants Union had referenced the other day when we were talking about good landlords and bad landlords. And we were in a conversation about, like, oh, this landlord is such an idiot. They're so stupid. They're digging their own grave with the way they talk to me, or etc. And he was saying, like, no, this is not someone who is stupid by any means, but this is someone who's acting not in your interest. They're acting in their interest. And I thought that was really illuminating. He had referenced this Michael Parenti lecture about state and conspiracy, where he goes into that, and I won't spoil it. I'll let you guys listen and decide for yourself. But one important thing before we get into that is to let you know that support comes from Wildberries Marketplace, home of the Wild Platter Cafe and Wild Nectar Juice Bar. Wildberries offers a variety of options for in-store shopping of natural, organic, and conventional products. 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Shout out to Wildberries. And I brushed through it. A little PSA, I want to give a shout out to the Humboldt Tenants Union. There was a tenant meeting yesterday, and some people came from an apartment complex that has been bought by a very large company and is managed by another large company. And tenants are facing rent raises. They're facing, they're paying for things that they've never paid for before, which adds to the rent raise. So instead of the mandated or the limit of 7.7% in Humboldt County, they're raising it by that much. Plus, now tenants have to pay for more than they signed up for. And, hopefully we can get some people power and come to a good and amicable and productive solution. But I'm going to stop my yapping. I could do that all day. Actually, I got to yap a little bit more. Right now, I would be there if I was not here, and it is going till 9 p.m., so I may go after this. However, I am here, but you are not here, so you could be there, which is, it's a vigil at the Sanctuary Garden, where folks are gathering to stand in reverence and honor the people who have been murdered by ICE brutality and ICE attacks on cities. Just in recent weeks, there's been an upsurge in thousands of people being abducted, and so, this is where a good community should get. We had a show of force back in January, and then the enemy had retreated, and now it appears that they are making another offensive. So, that's at the Sanctuary Garden in Arcata, and you may see me there at about 8:15. Anyway, I'm going to get to this lecture, Michael Parenti, Conspiracy and State Power. This is a lecture from the University of Vermont
in 1993. So it's an oldie but a goodie. And, you know, time's a flat circle, so none of this stuff is very old or very new. So, yeah, if you're... Enjoy the information.

I remember when my friend Philip Agee had he wrote a book called Inside the Company. Philip Agee had been a CIA agent, and he broke with the CIA when he suddenly realized, he went in very idealistic to advance the cause of democracy and whatever else, and he discovered that the CIA was doing all sorts of other things but that or against that. And he got disillusioned and left and wrote a book. And the book was banned in the U.S. And the national security apparatchik said, for national security reasons, that book cannot be circulated in the United States. Now, I thought it was very curious at the time, because the book had already been published in 6 different languages in about 15 different countries. It was in England, it was in French and German and Spanish and Portuguese, Italian. It was out already. And I said, well, doesn't the KGB have anybody who reads German or Spanish? I mean, they could get this book already, you know. It was even available in English in Canada. And then I said, oh, of course, but foreign agents aren't allowed in bookstores in Canada. So why were they banning a book that was already out around the world? It wasn't to keep it from the enemy for national security reasons. It was to keep it from the American public for the political interests of the national security state, to not to let you know what's going on. So not only do they have conspiracies, but they have cover-up of their conspiracies. They take elaborate measures to cover up and keep you from seeing things. I always thought the more chilling conspiracy in the JFK assassination, the assassination of John F. Kennedy, was not the assassination of Kennedy, but the other, far bigger conspiracy in terms of the number of operations and things done and witnesses killed and all that, which was the cover-up of the assassination. When you read about the cover-up, the missing physical evidence, this, that, the other thing, the witnesses who die and all that, you realize that there's a much more massive conspiracy that went on there. In fact, they will kill members of their own establishment if they're taking a course that's going in the wrong direction. And there's an awful lot of independent investigation and evidence that's come up on this stuff people ought to look at before they poo-poo conspiracies. The existence of a national security state demonstrates that, along with issue politics, which we're always looking at, this issue, healthcare, that issue, gays in the military, this issue, value-added tax, blah, blah, all these issue politics, we have class rule. And in academic political science and in our news media, issue politics are either ignored or they're looked at in a kind of vacuum. You can look at this issue, that issue, that issue, but it's in a vacuum. It's never in a frame of reference of class rule and class power. Some political scientists, I can think of two prominent ones at Berkeley, Nelson Polsby, Aaron Wodowski. I remember at the APSA convention being on a panel with them both and turning to Wodowski and saying, how could you study the American presidency for 30 years? They've written books on the American presidency and never mention capitalism and corporate interests. It's rather remarkable that you never bring in the question of class rule. What does the president do in relation to these immense powers and interests and concerns? In fact, class interests permeate issue politics. As you know, tax policies, subsidies to corporate investments, corporate plunder of public lands, all these things are issue politics, they're interest group politics, but they have a class dimension. But issue politics does not encompass the totality of the class system. Class rule is not achieved solely by pressure group politics with big campaign donations, lobbyists, and other manifestations of interest group politics. That's only part of the story. Interest group politics operates within a systemic totality of power and class interests. That is to say, it operates within the dynamics of a capitalist system which, over and above the desires of any individual elites, imposes its own necessities. There are things that must be done, if the system is to be maintained, if value is to be extracted from the labor of the many to the coffers of the few, if profit levels are to be maintained.
There's got to be central financing and subsidizing. There's got to be regulating and cushioning of competition. There's got to be transferring public domain resources into private corporate hands. There's got to be transferring public financial resources through the tax system into private hands. There's got to be absorbing into the public realm, and not only does it go from the public to the private, the wealth goes from the public to the private. You can see that right now with Clinton's aid to Yeltsin. What is it? Billions of dollars to capitalize, to capitalism, to use the public tax money of the American people to finance capitalism to get it going. So there's immense amount of wealth that's constantly going from the public to the private, subsidizing research and development. Whole industries are created by socialism in America. By socialism, I mean by public financing, which are then handed over to for private exploitation. Electronics, communications, the railroad industry, the nuclear industry, one could go on. Whole industries, much of the research and development in the military industries are also go from public to private. At the same time, there's something that goes from private to public. That is, the diseconomies of capitalism are then socialized. The toxic waste dumps, the unemployment, the poverty, all those things are in turn socialized, so that the private entrepreneur, always bragging about how more efficient he is and all that, tosses the diseconomies of his system onto the public. It'll become our concern. A toxic waste dump, that's something the public has to deal with. Pollution is something we have to deal with. Illiteracy, that's something we have to deal with. Unemployment, we have to deal with it. Underemployment, occupational safety, sickness of people at work, and all those diseconomies are tossed onto us, and then the private sector can brag about how more efficient it is and how wasteful the public sector is. And the other thing the state must do, and along with all that, the prime thing, the really top concern, is to act as a conscious agent of class control, to mobilize repressive forces at home and abroad, to mobilize a police power, to limit and repress dissent, to control information and manipulate opinion. Those all become part of what the state does. In fact, that is the essence. That is the essence of what the state is. The essence of the state is to act as an overarching conscious agent. If I have millions of dollars and my job is to make more millions of dollars, I don't want to worry about that. That's what I give you to worry about. That's why you're working in the CIA or the FBI or in the State Department. That's your job, is to make sure that capitalism is propagated everywhere all the time and it is safe. That is, make sure that the world is safe for the people in column A against the demands and resistances of the people in column B. That's a conscious thing you must do. To put it simply, the function of the capitalist state is to sustain the capitalist order. In sustaining capitalism, the state has a monopoly of the legitimate use of force. It has the power to develop technologies of control, to raise army and other security forces. It also has its access to the public wealth. It taxes through a non-voluntary tax system. It takes the money of the working people. So we're not only exploited as workers. It's always the thing is, we're exploited as workers, our surplus value is expropriated from us. But after the money we do take home in our paycheck, they take another hit on it as taxpayers. They get you again and expropriate money through the tax system, which they then can use to finance their wars and their repressive mechanisms and all sorts of things. They couldn't do it themselves. The bourgeoisie has no interest in spending those kinds of funds to defend its class system. Rather, it uses, through the taxing power of the state, they get the public to do it for them. Now, you're likely to be called a conspiracy theorist, not only if you believe that ruling class leaders sometimes use conspiratorial methods, but if you believe there is even such a

0: Conspiracy, and in the background it is Music for Intersecting Planes, an album by Callie Malone, and a Lila Bodru, I believe is how you say her name. Back to Conspiracies. I would like to know your favorite one. If you have the time, please text the station at 707-382-1398. What's your favorite conspiracy? And if you're conspiracurious, stay listening. And maybe Mr. Parenti will drop us with some knowledge and insight.
1: Register, almost a third of whom are the direct descendants, linked by blood or marriage to the Rockefeller, DuPont, Mellon, and Morgan dynasties. I'm talking about the super rich 1% that owns 70% of the nation's wealth. I'm talking about the top 800,000 individuals who have more wealth and income than the other 184 million combined. I'm talking about people over the age of 16. There's 800,000 people in this country who have more wealth than the rest of the population combined. Take all their wealth in value. The economist Paul Samuelson gave that image some 30 years ago. He said, if you were to use children's play blocks, and each block was worth $1,000, and you wanted to look at the income distribution, and you piled up the blocks, the very richest would have a tower of children's play blocks that went vastly higher than the Eiffel Tower. It would go higher. Whereas almost all the rest of us would be not more than a yard or yard and a half off the ground. It gives you an idea of what the disparities is. Now, instead of, and I'm also talking, when I'm talking about the national security state, I was very specific there too, that is the politically active element of the ruling class. Not all its members may be rich, by the way. In fact, many of them may come from modest backgrounds, but they have to ascribe to the ideology, to that perspective. Henry Kissinger wasn't rich, Richard Nixon wasn't rich, Lyndon Johnson wasn't rich, Harry Truman wasn't rich, but they generally are rich afterwards. As they come into the service, they become rich. Henry Kissinger is now a millionaire. Richard Nixon is now a millionaire. Lyndon Johnson died rich. Maybe Harry Truman is about the only exception who wasn't really a multimillionaire. But you have to get recruited into their ranks, you have to, of course, ascribe to their ideology. Can you imagine someone with my perspective being invited on the Council of Foreign Relations or on the Trilateral Commission or the like? It wouldn't happen. I mean, there's a conscious... And it's not simply because my number just didn't happen to come up in the bag. They consciously recruit certain people who say and do and read and research the right things. Henry Kissinger did stuff that the Rockefellers and the Council of Foreign Relations boys liked, and that was the most enriching thing in his life. He got pulled up his books, they noticed it, they financed it, they brought him along, and before long he was a national... figure and became Secretary of State and an advisor to presidents and the like.
0: I just want to pause as an aside to add to what Michael Parenti is saying, and this is what someone had said to me a few weeks ago. He gave a visual of children's playing blocks where the top 800,000 individuals in the world, their wealth, if it were put in blocks, would stack higher than the Eiffel Tower, whereas the rest of us would have blocks that would stack maybe a yard off the ground, which is about 3 feet, which is about half my height. Someone had said to me a few weeks ago when I was at the farmer's market, actually, I was getting petitions for the to try and stop the Amazon warehouse that's being built in McKinleyville. Well, to try to put it on the ballot. I'm digressing a bit, but that didn't pass. Anyway, back to what I was saying. He said, do you know how much $1 billion actually is? And this is just $1 billion. $1 billion, which is quite modest when you think about everything in, in its totality. $1 billion is not, Elon Musk is a trillionaire. He has 1,000 billion, but... just make, for simplicity, one.

0: $1 billion to get $1 billion. And I did the math on this. It checks out. He said you would have to give $5,000 a day, every day, from the year 1470 to now. That adds up to $1 billion. $5,000 a day.
1: Is what I call innocence theory. There's a variety of innocence theories. There's somnambulist theory, or sleepwalker's theory, which says that those in power just do things as if they're walking in their sleep. You know, they just do. No, David Rockefeller gets up and he says, what should I do today? Should I watch after my vast holdings and interests and all that? No, that would just be feeding into the conspiracy theorists. No, I just won't do anything. Along with that, we can explain their hegemony as a coincidence theory. By sheer chance, things just happen repeatedly and coincidentally to benefit their interests without any conscious connivance by them. It's most uncanny. They happen to attack those countries that are Marxist-Leninist or populist nationalist or Islamic nationalist or whatever, that countries that in which leaders are trying to redistribute some of the land in national income and use of resources and pricing for the benefit of their people. They just happen to hit those countries, and they just happen to give aid to the comprador countries where the leaders open the country up to the corporations, say, come on in, take what you want, don't worry, no taxes, no minimum wage, no environmental protections, it's all yours. Those countries would just happen by coincidence to be having friendly terms with, and the other countries we just happen to not like because they're mean and threatening and they might hurt us, and so that's why we go after them. A frequent mode of explanation of innocence theory is stupidity theory, that these people just don't know what they're doing. They just don't know what they're doing. It's just stupid policy. Well, stupid. Why are we in Vietnam? The whole policy is so stupid. I used to hear that, you know. It's not stupid. Just because you don't know what they're doing doesn't mean they don't know what they're doing. You know, they know what they're doing. They don't want that kind of social revolutionary movement in Indochina or anywhere else. That the stupidity theory was even used as, I'm not just making this stuff up, as Jay Leno would say, I'm not making this up, this is really in the news. The stupidity theory was actually used as a defense by Ronald Reagan during Iran-Contra. Do you remember the Towers Commission that he had appointed came along and said it was just a mix-up. The president didn't know what was going on. He has a very loose, and he should be criticized for this. Boy, they really got independent there. He should be criticized for a loose management style. And he himself got up and said, I guess I have been guilty of not being hands-on enough in my management of these things. And we were asked to believe that the president knew nothing about this. But now we have, again, as a matter of public record, we have several people, not inconsequential, like Oliver North, like Secretary of Defense Weinberger, like the Secretary of State George Shultz, coming out and saying the president knew all along. He not only knew, it was his policy. He was the one who opted for it. Those who hold to innocence theory would have us believe that unjust social arrangements and wrongful policies are just momentary aberrations. So there's momentary aberration theory. There's incompetence theory. There's unintended consequences theory. There's innocent cultural proclivities theory. I mean, to be sure, these things do exist. I mean, there are sometimes unintended consequences. There are cultural influences and all that. We're not saying it isn't, but do they explain, are they the reasons for the major policy decisions of political and economic leaders? Can that really explain what these guys are doing? I mean, evidence and common sense suggest that the rich and the powerful are not oblivious to their interests. They do not leave things to chance. There's also paranoia theory. That is, those of us who see evil and evildoers are called paranoid. The Sandinistas in Nicaragua, who were trying to develop a new society, a new country, with using a larger portion of the resources of their country for the benefit of their own people, going through land reform, taking land from the filthy rich and giving it to the poor peasants, and doing things like that. For years, the United States financed, equipped, and trained a counter-revolutionary army that went in there and killed and destroyed daycare centers and health clinics and burned farms and all that sort of thing, killed tens of thousands of Nicaraguans, hit power stations, schools, brought ruination to the nation's economy. We had fleets on both of Nicaragua's shores. We sent planes violating their airspace to do surveillance. We threatened. Reagan said he wanted the Sandinistas to cry uncle, which they did finally in an election. George Shultz, Secretary of State, said he wants to cast out the Sandinistas from our hemisphere. Yet when the beleaguered Sandinistas charged the U.S. with wanting to overthrow them, ABC News dismissed the charge as, quote, the Sandinista paranoia. The Washington Post, quote, Nicaraguan paranoia. In a speech at the United Nations, psychiatrist Jean Kirkpatrick diagnosed the Sandinista. I always thought she was a political scientist, but she suddenly bloomed that day in the UN debate as a psychiatrist. She diagnosed the Sandinista position as, quote, paranoid schizophrenics. Oh, Jean, you're so smart. I would have never known that, you know? This was after Reagan and Shultz had announced that they wanted to do in the Sandinistas. Paranoics. I remember what James Baldwin said years ago, that even paranoics have real enemies, you know. I remember here when I was at UVM, and my members of my department said, you're in, you're going to get your contract renewed. The department wants it, the Council of Deans, the faculty committee, Senate committee on renewal and tenure, you're in. I said, I'm not going to be renewed. The Board of Trustees, which is made up of conservative rich businessmen, are going to overrule all you guys because that's where the power is, and they're not going to renew my contract. And I remember a colleague of mine, I won't say his name, turning to me and saying, oh, radical paranoia. You got radical paranoia. And I remembered what Baldwin said, even paranoics have real enemies. My son used to have a cartoon poster up on his wall. It shows two steer in the fields, and one of them has this very anguished look on its face, like that. And it's saying, and the little balloon is saying, oh, I just discovered how they make hamburgers. And the other steer is looking at him, sort of saying, there you go, you leftist paranoias with your conspiracy theories again, always worrying. Historian Frank Kofsky raises a very interesting point. He says, well, are we asking people a lot to believe in conspiracies, are we? Not as much as if you ask them not to believe. Actually, that's my point. That's not Kofsky, but I'm coming to Kofsky. Not as much as you ask them not to believe in conspiracies. I mean, how do you explain this stuff if you don't believe in conspiracies? And Kofsky comes in, he puts it very well in a book he wrote called Harry Truman and the War Scare of 1948. It'll be out next fall. I just read it in manuscript. But this is what he has to say. What would those who are so ready to derisively exclaim conspiracy theory have us believe? That people with enormous fortunes and or high political positions do not have greater opportunity than the ordinary citizen to get what they want? That men and women who spend most of their adult lives seeking to obtain or retain money and influence do so only in order to abstain from employing the advantages these confer? That those with wealth and power are inhibited by some mysterious force from making use of their wealth and power to accomplish their purposes? That the rich and well-placed refuse to cooperate with each other in the pursuit of common political economic goals? That's pretty extraordinary to think that. If, in fact, there was one thing that characterizes those at the top, this is Kofsky still talking, it is their readiness to organize amongst themselves to secure their desires. No other group in society even comes close in this regard, the way they can finance and coordinate and organize themselves. That's me talking. And really, it is ironic, end of quote, it is ironic how the group that's most organized to concert, most organized to control, is to be least considered as doing so by the innocence theorists. School teachers can be organizing. You can talk about school teachers organizing, unionizing, consciously pursuing their interests. Small farmers machinists, sanitation workers, you could talk about them, some profession. You yourself consciously make calculations about your interests and what you're going to do and what you can't do, what courses you might take, what profession you're going to do, what it might cost, blah, blah, blah, what you might do this summer and all that. You can do that. But the minute you suggest that there's human agency in these larger configurations of institutional power and class wealth, the minute you suggest that they, that the Morgans and Rockefellers, that they consciously concert with the Henry Kissingers and the George Shultzes and the Ronald Reagans, that they consciously concert to advance and protect their interests, it's a conspiracy theory. I'll read you one other interesting quote. William Appleman Williams, his description of the power wielders in the Woodrow Wilson era administration. Woodrow Wilson was president of the United States. He was talking about 1918 was the year he was referring to. In 1918, a description that is still very apt. He talked about the men in and around the Woodrow Wilson administration. Quote, first, none of them was naive or innocent. They very seldom blundered into either success or failure. Many more times than not, they won because they shrewdly picked their spots and deployed their power effectively. All of them, furthermore, had extended experience in business and politics. They were also men who had come to terms with and practiced the kind of routine casuistry, the kind of routine deceptions and rationales that often seem to be inherent in the conduct of big business, big law, domestic politics, and diplomacy. They were not dishonest in the usual meaning of that term, and they were not hypocrites. They were simply powerful and influential men of this world who had concluded from hard experience and close observation that all of the truth all of the time was almost always dangerous. Hence, they did not use all of the truth all of the time. Secondly, these American decision makers viewed economics as of extremely great, if not of literally primary importance in the dynamic operation of the American system. This does not mean they were motivated by personal pocketbook considerations. By the way, I disagree with that. I think they were motivated by personal pocketbook considerations along with other things. They very much were worried about their own particular interests and investments and the like, and often would influence specific policies in regard to specific investments. Continuing quote, it means that they thought about economics in a national sense. I agree with that, but those two things are not mutually exclusive. You can be both. As an absolutely crucial variable in the functioning of the system per se, and as the foundation for constitutional government and a moral society. And all of them viewed overseas economic expansion as essential to the continued successful operation of the American free enterprise system. Finally, these men shared a central conviction that the good society and the good world were defined by the forms and substance of Western civilization as they had manifested themselves in the United States. Some were conservatives concerned to preserve aspects of the status quo that they considered particularly valuable. Others were reformers more interested in improving the existing order, sort of Bill Clinton's, you know. But all of them shared a fundamental belief in and a commitment to the established system. Sometimes the innocence theorists do place responsibility. If they do say there is responsibility, generally the view is no one's responsible. These are just things that happen in the way I just said. But they'll sometimes place, when they do place responsibility, it's often on everyone, an undifferentiated we, which means really no one in particular. Eric Fromm, I remember, talked about, we produce cars with built-in obsolescence and dangers. We continue to pollute the environment. Well, we don't produce those cars. We're not asking for those cars. I didn't ask for public transit systems to be ripped up so that we could have automobiles. A lot of people didn't do that. An alternative radio commentator announced in 1991, quote, on KPFA, we are all guilty of John Kennedy's death. We are all guilty of the Gulf War. No, we're not all guilty. We're not all guilty. We didn't all do this. A lot of us opposed it. A lot of us want to get at the truth. A lot of us resisted it. The innocence theorists get quite specific about conscious intent. There's only one occasion where they will recognize there is conscious intent, conspiratorial power of a very sinister nature, and that's when they're talking about the left. Militant dissidents, labor unions, leftist guerrillas, peace advocates. You remember during the nuclear freeze movement, which started right here in Vermont in the town meetings, during the nuclear freeze movement, the FBI was going around saying that the KGB was behind the nuclear freeze movement. 10 million people. Referenda in what was it, about 11 states in the Union, passed in 10 of 11 states. All that, the incredible democratic upsurge of democratic forces, and the FBI had a conspiracy theory. Suddenly conspiracy theories are okay. The Communist Party, conspiracy theory, they're subverting us and all that. So they will use conspiracy when it applies to people on the left. They do see the conscious use and pursuit of power if you're talking about people who are opposing the existing class power interests, but not people who are serving those interests. Revolutionaries are capable of conspiracy, they will say, of concerted actions directed toward consciously desired goals, but not counter-revolutionaries. By the way, nothing I say here is meant to imply that the ruling class is infallible, that it's totally organized or omnipotent and unified. They have dissensions, they have differences about tactics, they make mistakes. But you see, their mistakes are, they have such a depth of resources that their mistakes are not all that costly. They have serviceable resources that can come in and compensate and rescue situations. They deal with circumstances that are sometimes beyond their control. They deal with pressures within the economic system that they'd rather do away with, by the need to maintain legitimating democratic appearances sometimes. They're sometimes limited by their fear of angry and mass popular reactions and resistance, sometimes. But whatever the limitations of their power, they are as fervently involved in the class struggle as any communist. And if they don't always succeed, they succeed often enough. They may not be omnipotent, they aren't, but they are enormously powerful. One of the things I've discovered, given this kind of conspiracy theory, given this kind of lack of class perspective in even much of the research on the left, is that researchers never ask why. Political activists often never ask why. I was just with a group of people in San Francisco. I'm living in the Bay Area now, in Berkeley, in San Francisco, who are concerned about U.S. policy toward Cuba. And I said, besides denouncing that policy, we also should ask, why is that policy? Why is Cuba being treated that way? And it was rather remarkable, because there was someone there who had been working for years, and she turned with keen interest and she said, why? Why is the U.S. doing this? It was a question that hadn't been asked. We're so busy denouncing these things that we don't ask why. Well, there are very real reasons. Cuba represents an alternative way of using the surplus value of the society, of treating people in column A and column B, treating both of those people quite differently. That's why, if you want to see who the U.S. targets, it's generally that or some variation of that. Or maybe a country with its trade or selling or buying policies is cutting in on the profit levels of the multinational corporations, as Saddam Hussein was trying to do with oil prices and the oil cartels. I mean, do you really think there would have been an Iraq war if Kuwait exported broccoli? But that's it. It's a lot of good books written exposing this, that, and everything, but never asking why. Books about the existence of U.S., looking at one, the existence of U.S. military bases all around the world. Beautiful discussion about how costly they are, how they violate the sovereignty of the countries they're in, how they're ecologically disastrous, the damage they do, this, that, and the other thing. But why do they exist? Why? I remember asking one of the authors, I said, why are all those bases there? Well, you know, it's not purely economic. It may not be purely economic, but could we talk about that? What are the interests involved? Do these things just happen? Is that what it is? Whose interests are there? Who is benefited from this? That's why these things occur. So what happens is we learn how, even on the left, never to ask why. And those of us who ask why are, of course, branded as conspiracy theorists. And the media, of course, specializes in that. The media specializes in doing two things: totally omitting and suppressing and ignoring certain problems and certain political realities, or when they see them, giving you some description but never asking why that policy goes on or why that exists. Let's take the best of them. Bill Moyers, in a PBS television program, April 92, Moyers discusses the federal tax system. I remember I was off giving a lecture somewhere. I got back to my hotel. I put the TV on, and there was Moyers, and he starts talking. Our federal tax system, he says, it's riddled with gross inequalities. Corporations have evaded taxes by investing overseas. And I'm looking, hey, you know, he points out how U.S. investors in Puerto Rico were exempt from paying taxes on earnings. Foreign investors make hundreds of billions of dollars in the U.S. and don't pay taxes. The tax structure is riddled with tailor-made exemptions that favor particular firms and big campaign contributors. I mean, sometimes you'll see in the tax code, it'll say persons who live on the Kay Islands involved in pharmaceuticals and this and that do not have to pay any tax. And it'll apply to one guy, you know, who got this thing tailor-made. Ross Perot had the tax code tailor-made, saved him $15 million in taxes. Remember, he went to Washington one year and got that all done. This is the, you know, Ross Perot, the man of the people, going to working to shake the system up. As someone said, he's not shaking the system up, he shakes it down.
0: This is Ugly Drew here, just saying hello at 7:41. In the background, we're listening to the song Invocation. This is, I believe it's, oh god, there's a heck of people on here. Stuart Dempster, Pauline Oliveros, the Deep Listening Band. It may just be the Deep Listening Band. I'm a little bit new to Pauline Oliveros, but I like, she's old school. Like, this is older than you think. Maybe you think it's old. Anyway, we're listening to Michael Parenti, Conspiracy and State Power, a lecture that he gave in the University of Vermont in 1993. I don't know, I really enjoy his speaking style. He's an excellent speaker. He uses "and the like" a lot, which is a good filler. I'm going to start using it because there's a lot of times I need a filler. So I'm going to start using "and the like." What do you think? Are you going to use "and the like"? You can tell me yes or no at 707-382-1398. So, I mentioned at the beginning of the hour that right now there's a vigil going on at the Sanctuary Garden, Central del Pueblo Sanctuary Garden. It's in reverence, and so we can be in community with each other, as ICE, in a recent 5-day period, arrested, kidnapped, and deported 10,000 people. 10,000 people, 2,000 a day. And it's pretty striking that's happening again after a long retreat by them. And, you know, it's definitely been a, speaking for myself, you know, we get serious for a moment, and then we get serious, and then the seriousness subsides with the what is this? Oh my goodness. That's the station phone. I'll get it in a minute. Anyway. I can't remember what I was saying, but I'm going to go back to the lecture. I hope everyone's having a great night. And if you are going to the, if you're going to the candle at that vigil, then I'll see you there. Until then, enjoy some wisdom from Parenti. I really appreciate how he acknowledges the class dynamics In Conspiracy, and how that really adds a material basis to a lot of fantastical things. So, anyway, back to the lecture.
1: Latifundio owners and the whorehouse and gambling casino operators and these other plutocrats and the oligarchs and all. Why don't we go in on the side of the peasants and these people? Once you realize the larger context, you see that the policy makes sense. There are two models of conflict in society. Model one says that people get into conflicts with each other because they misunderstand each other, that there's a failure of communication, that I misinterpret your motives, you misinterpret mine. After a while, it's hard to say who's acting and who's reacting, and we get into some kind of adversarial thing, and we're caught in a conflict that no one wants. And as the conflict escalates, so forth, it gets carried along by each side's own self-fulfilling fears or resentments and all that. And each side finds confirmation of aggressive intent in the other's defensive or anticipatory moves. That model of conflict does explain certain kinds of conflicts in societies, but between people, whatever else. There's another model. Model two says that certain conflicts occur not because of misunderstanding, but because both sides know all too well what the other is up to, and that at least one side has a conscious agenda that it wishes to impose in order to advance its own interests at the expense of the other side. And the conflict arises when the other side resists that, where there's a conflict of interests. So the conflict is not due to irrational misunderstanding, but to the pursuit of rational, substantive, and conflicting interests. And that model ought to be looked at more often, because that explains a lot more of political reality in America. Lundy Bankford takes exception to the notion that interpersonal, both interpersonal and international conflicts, are all variations of model one. She argues that in fact, they are model two. Bancroft looks at male violence against women and imperial violence against weaker nations. It's very interesting. What she says about both are things I've been saying about both for years, but I think the originality is the way she juxtaposes both and puts them together like this. Male violence. Supposedly men batter women because they don't know what they're doing. Tormented and in pain, they lose control of themselves and they lash out at those they love. Well, having worked with chronic batterers, some people have come to a different conclusion. They've learned that they know precisely what they're doing. They choose the amount of violence they use. They set limits for themselves that they won't cross. And they use violence in particular ways in order to get the control they want, to elicit the right level of intimidation and response that they want. They'll even stop. When the police come in, they'll sit down and pretend they're reading the paper or watching TV, said, oh, I don't know, she's just getting hysterical, I don't know what it is. So they're perfectly much in control. It's not that they're out of control, they're in control. That's the whole function of oppression, you see. I mean, this point has to be made again and again. I mean, the whole idea of oppression, it's not that people oppress because they're unhappy. They oppress because they are advantaged by the oppression. The slave owners had slaves not because they were out of touch with their inner selves and weren't whole humans. They had slaves because they lived well off slaves. They had parties and feasts and hunting and dancing and courting, and they lived lives of leisure. They never worked. They loved it. And the male supremacist likes his advantages. When they say, why do men oppress women? I've argued, men oppress women because it's advantageous. The patriarch writes his own ticket. It's very important to point that out, because there's a lot of talk today about how men are themselves disadvantaged and hurt in their sexism because they're depriving themselves of the deeper gratifications of a more complete relationship, which may be true in the long run. But nobody lives in the long run. Everybody lives in the here and now. And the average patriarch did not noticeably complain about all the benefits and advantages that he got, the choice positions in society, the best paid jobs, the power, the wealth, the control, absolute control of his wife's money, if she had any, the decisions he might want. the indulgence of his more corrupt impulses on the women in his life. All those things he did with impunity. And she with total subservience. Bancroft goes on and says, and there persists a similar mythology about imperialism. Supposedly, U.S. rulers don't know what they're doing abroad. In their misguided attempts to help out in other parts of the world, they stumble into doing a lot of damage. We heard that during Vietnam. Our well intentions gone awry again. Bill Moyers lives. Good intentions gone. We went in there with the best intentions and, oh, we just happened to bomb the country down into smithereens and we got carried away. In the 1980s, that same kind of view was repeated about Nicaragua. Our leaders don't realize that Nicaragua is no threat, that it wants peace. If only they understood that, they wouldn't inflict such punishment upon the Sandinista government and the Nicaraguan people. Well, in fact, Nicaragua was a very real threat to U.S. leaders, and the U.S. leaders knew it. Any example of successful independent development, I'm quoting Bancroft, not tied to the superpower batterers of the world, is a tremendous danger to the ability of imperialists to continue to subjugate the rest of the world. True independence would set a dangerous example that would inspire others to attempt to gain control of their own lives and economic resources. I've been talking too long, so I want to skip some stuff here. Aren't we just doing our own version of demonization? I mean, they have the demonization of the communist devils and the revolutionaries and all that. And aren't you, Parenti, just giving us a demonization of ruling elites? Are they really capable of supporting death squads, assassinations, and other violent deeds? By the way, the UN Commission just came out and said yes, right, in El Salvador. Yes, we discovered that 85% of the murders were done by these army groups and all that, and this was supported, financed, and backed by the U.S. And the media even had to report it. But they never make that next step, which is why? Why did the United States of America, why did our government support such a horrible action in El Salvador? But not asked. No one asked it, not even the critics of that policy are asking. Why inviting these people who are now treating this as a new revelation, that which we have been saying for the last 15 years about El Salvador? Why does that happen? What interests are involved? I remember speaking with a former CIA operative. He had been in the OSS under Wild Bill Donovan and all, and he was at Yale working. He was a Yalie, a man of mature years. He was working up in the library administration at some top administrative job. And I remember him saying to me, well, Michael, we live in a world that's not a very pretty place. There are some pretty mean characters out there, and we have to sometimes do some pretty mean things. So you justify the evil you perpetrate on the world by saying the world is full of evil. The evil really that was committed was simply, the evil that these people in El Salvador were committing is that they were waging a struggle against the oligarchical families and the multinational corporate investors in El Salvador. That was their real sin. Even the chairman of a House subcommittee charged after the Salvadoran revelations came out, and his name was Robert Torricelli. Torricelli, who sponsored the repressive, aggressive law against Chile, suddenly had a revelation. He said, the Reagan administration has lied to Congress for years about the Salvadoran armed forces' complicity in murder. He said, quote, every word uttered by every Reagan administration official about the observance of human rights in El Salvador should be reviewed for perjury. Welcome to reality, Congressman. Torricelli went on and said, quote, it is now abundantly clear that Ronald Reagan made these certifications in defiance of the truth. So you know they're lying every so often when the truth does peek out post hoc. I've been doing some primary research. I'm going to end it right here. just this last point. I've been doing some primary research on a conspiracy. What I have reason to suspect is the assassination of a president. It was a president who lived 140 years ago by the name of Zachary Taylor. He was the 12th president of the United States. You may remember that 2 years ago his tomb was opened because Clara Rising, a writer, had the suspicion that he had been poisoned. And they did a post-mortem autopsy on bone and hair and nail samples and announced that he hadn't been poisoned. And it was all over the media that Zachary Taylor had died of natural causes. Well, he died from eating, all the historians agree, he died from eating cherries and milk on July 4th, 1850, which, as you know, will kill you every time, so stay away from them. And I started reading accounts at the time. And it said that Zachary Taylor was a man of robust health. And I read Sten Forsevold's study on arsenic. And he said, when anybody ostensibly in perfect health suddenly is seized with illness, vomiting and seizures and dies, you should suspect poisoning. Doesn't mean it is. And I got the reports. I got the reports done by the Kentucky coroners on Zachary Taylor's remains. And I found all sorts of funny things, that the arsenic level in his body was 5 to 15 times higher than today's normal level of all of us. We all have some arsenic as an element in the environment, especially in our highly chemicalized environment. We ingest some of it. I mean, the normal level is 0.2 parts per million grams, ppms, parts per million. 0.2 to 0.6, and Zachary Taylor had 3.0, 3.80, and the like, which was still not a lethal level, but made one. And then some questions about the samples, and if it's acute arsenic poisoning, most of the hair would be free of the arsenic anyway, and you just do sectional analysis, and no sectional analysis was done. Also discovered that he had a level of antimony in his body that was 50 or 60 times higher, I mean, lethal level. Antimony is a heavy metal.
0: I'm gonna have to leave us that was used as on a cliffhanger here about Zachary Taylor's. This is the first time hearing it. I had no idea this dude was assassinated. God bless him though. If you want to hear the end of that, you can go to a website called youtube.com, type in Michael Parenti, conspiracy and state power at the University of Vermont 4.21.93. That was at the hour mark, and it's hour 12 lecture. So, you know, I take a lot of this on myself. I did talk a lot at the beginning, and maybe in a little bit in the middle, but you know, such is life. I really enjoy Parenti. I enjoy, his speaking style. He's such a smart ass, and he is just, I don't know. He's goated. May he rest in peace. He died last year. Yes, and the like, Michael Parenti and the like. He has several great books. Many are still on my list, but the one that was very illuminating to me was Black Shirts and Reds. He really writes about the history of socialist revolutions and of just how they are portrayed in our media and so on. And you know, exposing the hypocrisy. But here I go yapping again. I gotta go because Splenda is in the house, and I hope you all stick around and listen to Under the Umbrella for the next couple hours. It's always a great time. But I'm out of here. 7:58. Ugly Drew. Bye bye.

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It's 8:04. It's time for Under the Umbrella. I'm your second Friday host, Splenda. 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

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Good stuff. All right, it's goth and goth adjacent time once again. I hope you're all settled in for a nice 2-hour session of goth and goth adjacent music. I will be playing that for you here tonight. I will need a few minutes to get set up. Please enjoy Boren and your Club of Gore. In the meantime, okay.

Boy Harsher here on Humble Hot Air. This is Under the Umbrella. Before that, we had Dame Aria. Before that, we had Swanox. And we started off with Blaine L. Reiniger, Windy Outside. Up next, we've got Led Est with a song I'm not even going to try to pronounce. And then we'll probably have some other songs after that. What do you think? Okay, 94.7 FM, Humble Hot Air.

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You're listening to KHHA LP Arcata 94.7 FM. We're at the top of the hour. That means we're halfway through our show. Before Marie Davidson, we had Kuntari. Before that was Led Erst. Behind me, Boren under Club of Gore. I'm not sure where we're going to go next. 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

Klasse Suki. Sexueller Mann, sexueller Mode. Call me Uncle G, aka Uncle Gucci. Sexueller Mann, I'm sexueller Mode. Really shit I ever wrote, chillin' a Suzuki. Sexueller Mann, I'm sexueller Mode. Call me Uncle G, aka Uncle Gucci.

خونکترم.

That was Jeff and Jane Hudson. Catskin. We're winding down here on Under the Umbrella. Thank you all for listening tonight. I had a lot of fun. I like playing this kind of music, and I hope you like listening to it too. I'm going to play one or two more songs for you, and then I'm going to get on out of here. I know Buck Calhoun is not able to make it in tonight, but I think he has somebody covering for him, but I can't remember who it is. But whoever it is, all of our DJs are phenomenal, so I would recommend sticking around and checking it out. It's probably going to be pretty banging. Tune in every Friday for Under the Umbrella. I will be back to host Under the Umbrella on the 5th Friday of this month. I will also be in on Sunday to host my very own show, The Vapors, where I play so much vaporwave. You should just probably just keep listening to Humble Hot Air because all of the shows are amazing and we're great. Have an excellent weekend. See you guys on Sunday. I'm gonna go home and think about what I've done.

Good evening, everybody. My name is Tailgater, and I am filling in tonight on heavy rotation for Buck Calhoun. So, kicking off tonight, we are going to start with a shout out to someone we lost recently, Bonnie Tyler. Just kicking it off with Holding On for a Hero tonight. Let's get it going. 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Pleased to be here tonight with you.

All right. That was Thursday by the Pet Shop Boys featuring Example. And before that, we had Tainted Love by Soft Cell and Holding Out for a Hero by the recently departed Bonnie Tyler. 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And with the underwriting out of the way, we have another hour of uninterrupted music for you guys. So coming up next, we've got some 80s stuff. Gonna be playing Pour Some Sugar on Me by Def Leppard with Hallowed Be Thy Name by Iron Maiden off Number of the Beast. And then Mother by Danzig, because that song rules. This is Tailgater doing the basic B version of the Heavy Rotation show, filling in here. So thanks for joining me here on 94.7 FM KHHA LP Arcata.

anyone out there can tell me which pro skater skated to this song in an iconic skate video, you can text your answer to 707-382-1398. You could win 1 million fake Birdman dollars. 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

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Our public libraries are open to everyone with books, movies, music, computers, and Wi-Fi. 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All right, that was Paradise City by Guns N' Roses. Before that, Metallica, For Whom the Bell Tolls. Like I said, this is the basic B hour here at Heavy Rotation. Tailgater, just hanging out, playing music for you. It's a great day because it's Friday. I'm off work. I don't have to work for 2 days. It's marvelous. I love the weekend. We should have 3 days. There's no reason the four-day work week doesn't exist if I want to get on a soapbox. All right. That being said, we've got Under Pressure by Queen and David Bowie coming up, and then You Spin Me Round Like a Record by Dead or Alive, and then the Chauffeur cover of a Duran Duran song by the Deftones.

All right, that was The Chauffeur by Deftones and yada yada. I told you all that stuff. 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And I am your host, Tailgater, hanging out here tonight. I'm going to be here for another hour before you get rid of me. And I don't know about you, but I'm having a great time. So coming up next, I've got Violent Femmes and Pixies and The Clash. And go.

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It's about 10 after 11. 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I want to listen to more of it. He's hilarious when he's on the air. I love everything that he's doing, and I want to listen to more. And you can do that. If you get home, you can, I mean, who has a real radio these days? I do, because I'm on the radio. 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If you're like, man, that show slapped. 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You can do it online for 2 weeks. So if you ever want to check a show out, you feel like you missed something, you have a favorite DJ, check us out online. It's awesome. 2 week archive. So, all right. I've got coming up next, Don't Stop Me Now by the Vandals. I love this cover. It's awesome. And then Let's Dance by David Bowie and Blue Monday by New Order. Maybe if I can operate computers. I only do it for a living. Tonight.

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My name's Tailgater, hanging out here on the... why am I brain farting right now? That's so not cool. I had it up so I could just look at it and just see that I'm on the heavy rotation show. But, you know, that's what I get for moving the mouse and looking at other stuff. Got a few more songs for you tonight to cap off this basic B session on heavy rotation. And if you like what you're hearing tonight, you enjoy listening to Humboldt Hot Air, shout out to our parent organization, Playhouse Arts, who makes all of this possible. 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We're completely volunteer run and nonprofit, so any help is much appreciated. So a couple more songs tonight, and then I'm going to get a little weird with my last three songs. And, you know, maybe we'll want to join a cult at the end or something. So, all right, we've got Word Up by Korn, cameo cover. Kind of funny. Enjoyable if you haven't heard it. Maybe not if you hate Korn. I'm not you, I can't decide, but... and then we got Oingo Boingo, Only a Lad, and Duran Duran, Hold Back the Rain. And then we'll get a little weird to finish it off.

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This is Tailgater giving you the basic B takeover of the heavy rotation show. And my last three songs I'm going to play tonight are by a band called Church of the Cosmic Skull. I have no idea how I found them. I think it was like a YouTube suggestion or something. And like they remind me if Satan had a church revival or something. It's just really weird, and I like it. And that's what I'm going to leave you guys with tonight before I'm out of here. So I've had a lot of fun. I appreciate you guys hanging out with me. And if you'd like to check out any of our other DJs, check us out at humblehotair.org. We've got 2 hours of replays on there that you can dig through and check some of our other awesome DJs out. And like I was saying, this is kind of like the basic B show because I feel like we've got so many talented DJs with such great taste and all these awesome shows. And speaking of, stay tuned after this show for the mixtape sessions happening from 12 to 2. Hang out with DJ Bad Cat. So, all right, we've got Black Slug by Church of the Cosmic Skull, followed by, what is that? I can't even read. The Hunt, and One More Step, all by Church of the Cosmic Skull. And then I'll probably pop on here and say goodnight.

And just like that, my show is over. All right, this has been Heavy Rotation, and I've been your host, Tailgater, taking over for Buck Calhoun tonight. And I've very much enjoyed hanging out here tonight. Thank you, Playhouse Arts and Humboldt Hot Air, for making all this possible. I am going to turn it over to our automation system, Stan the Automator, and he's going to handle things until Bad Cat gets in here for mixtape sessions at midnight. So hang out for that, and we're going to play a little music for you in between. Have a great night, everybody.

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Again, that is Food Not Bombs. Okay, folks, we're going to play some of my favorite songs, favorite music lately. And, you know, who knows? I might have some friends pop by. We might have a conversation or two to keep you guys entertained. But in the meantime, man, just vibe out with me and we'll be right back with more The Rude Hours.

0: shit where you live. 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

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The two-time Gemini with the genocide. 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

0: I ain't kicking with no bitches for the rest of the motherfucking week.
1: I like tricking on hoes that bring me more hoes that act right.
0: I

0: We're about to do what now?
1: You're about to put people to sleep with music.
0: Nah, man. It's like, it's 12:38. Like, they should be sleeping. Or they should be outside. Or they're not even listening to the radio right now.
2: Or they're working right now.
0: Or they could be working. Who knows, man? Who knows, man? All right. Welcome, welcome, welcome to another special edition episode of the Mac Podcast coming to you live from KHHALP Arcata. About to hit this recording button right now.
1: And because
0: this guy here, man, this guy here is going crazy. Man, why are you over there giggling like, you know what I mean? All right, mic check, 1, 2, what is this? It's Mac Crew, top 2, talking so authentic. Man, we just going to get the music out the way real quick because I want to play some slaps. Let's get this podcast going. You feel me? Man, who got the headphones on? Let's go!

0: Let's get to it. Welcome to another episode of the Mac Podcast. I am your host, Asad the Artist, alongside with... Oh, she's not here right now because she's late. Damn. You usually hear Big K, what Big Tree, but instead we got the two of the hardest working Mexicans I know in my life. We got the man from the safe space himself, Jose, in the building.
1: Yo, what's up?
0: And we need more energy than that, man. Come on. Quit playing. Oh, okay, don't make out with the microphone, said, man. Dang, man, this is peaking levels. Calm down.
2: No, my God.
0: Chill on that, boys. And we got his homie, our homie, new friend of the show. New friend of the show, Jason's in the building. What's up with you, man? Let you know that this podcast is sponsored by, fueled by, empowered by, brought to you by Rude Music Entertainment with partnership with KHHALP Arcata 94.7 FM Community 4 Radio from the heart of the district here in Arcata. And hold up, man. I just need everybody to say, give me my love, man. Shout out to y'all, man. All the listeners, man. Old, new. Appreciate y'all so much, man. Very good vibrations, man. Subscriptions up. Subscribers up. I need everybody, man, tell your mama and them, tell your cousin and them to come follow the Mac Podcast live and direct, man. All we do is talk shit. It's past 12 o'clock. All the kids are to bed. All the old people are to bed. And we're talking to you live and direct. All right, fellas, man, how we feeling today? Feeling good?
2: Better good, better nice.
0: Hey, my dude. You can just talk right there.
3: So I can just talk right there.
0: Okay. You don't need to go up to the microphone.
3: Well, I didn't know.
0: And French kiss the microphone. You can talk right there, buddy. You're good.
3: On again.
0: Oh, man. This is like, it's your first time podcasting?
3: Yeah, the first time podcasting.
0: First time Potter! Hey! All right. Man, good feeling. Swag should be here. Pretty soon. I don't know what's going on with her. She's out living her best life. We are here tonight on a special night, on a Friday night, for some odd reason. I got the slot, and I feel good about the slot. I hate my other slot, but, you know, we're going to work that out with the radio station. Anywho, all right. This is pretty much another freestyle episode, man. I'm just here talking to my good buddies over here. Got some questions for them. Hold up, man. You already know what it is. It's Hot Take Court coming at you live, fresh and direct, man. This is for the millennials out there. All you Gen Zers don't know about this theme song right here. Hey. Hot Take Court coming to you live from the top of the show, the Mac Podcast. I'm just here having fun on a Friday night. Yeah. See, the people out there.
3: We're about to slap.
0: I'm about to slap everybody. All right. So, for those who was tuned in to the last episode, man, I introduced a segment called Hot Take Court, where I present some of my hot takes and have people want to either A, prosecute it, or B, defend it. So, I got my friend Jose here, got my friend Jason here, and Swag will be here joining us pretty shortly. But we're going to go over the one that we covered the last episode with my buddies over here. Now, case one is, marriage is a worse financial decision than buying a house. Jose, you take the first round.
1: I want to say that it is a bad decision. Marriage is a bad decision. It is set up IRS-wise. It is set up to screw you over.
0: Okay.
1: Divorce-wise, it is set up to screw you over. That's a male perspective, of course. Mm-hmm. And then how much people actually spend on these weddings.
0: Time out on your take. Speaking of divorce, here's the thing that I've been thinking about since the last episode. I think in terms of divorce, whoever files for it first should pay for the whole thing.
1: Agree.
3: Yeah, they got to.
0: I feel like it's only fair. You want to leave the marriage, fine. You're paying for my lawyer fees, your lawyer fees, the court fees, all the fees, because you want to leave. Is that a fair take?
1: Or...
3: It's a fair take.
1: Or just sign the papers and just let it be over. Don't fight for nothing.
0: Yeah, that's one thing. That's one way to go about it.
1: Save yourself fees. Is it going to happen?
0: Hell no. Just don't get married. But, all right, so your stance is what?
1: My stance is it's a bad financial decision.
0: Is it a worse financial decision than buying a house?
1: Yes.
0: Okay, I like that. I like that take. Jason, my man, what do you think?
3: Buy a house, fuck a wife.
0: Buy a house or buy a wife?
3: No, fuck a wife.
0: Buy a house. So our conversation before we got on air kind of persuaded you to say the house is a better financial decision.
3: Yeah, well, it's a better financial decision. But if you can find a wife who actually builds you up, who actually you guys build a house together, that's something good.
0: Yeah, okay.
3: But that's what I'm saying. But everybody's got like their own, you know, their own partners. Everybody's got their own beliefs. People can actually, you know, meet someone who's actually like their main equal.
1: Choose your partners wisely.
0: You should choose your partners.
1: Choose your partners wisely.
3: Yeah, choose your partner wisely. Okay. But yeah, at the end of it, buying a house is a main.
0: It's a smarter decision.
3: It's a smarter decision.
1: A house is going to increase value. As time goes by.
0: You can fix up a house and you can resell a house. You can walk away with the house with money.
3: But you can't
0: resell
3: a partner.
0: But you can't walk away from a marriage with money.
3: No, you can't.
0: You can't.
1: Uh-huh.
0: Marriages are expensive, man. We
3: unless you really love her. That's my thing. So you really love her, unless...
0: Man, what's love got to do with it? The name of Tina Turner.
3: What's love got to do with it? We got our own life.
0: What has love got to do? Got to do with it?
3: Ain't nothing got to do with it.
0: Okay, so that was one from the last episode. We got plenty more, folks. But here's another one that me and Swaggerton got in a big tip about it. And I think I'm right, but whatever. Pretty privilege is more powerful than education.
3: Pretty privilege.
0: Pretty privilege is more powerful.
3: What the fuck does that
0: mean? That means you're pretty. You ever heard of white privilege?
1: Girls are really pretty.
0: Somebody who's really attractive get a better pass in life than people who are unattractive.
1: Generally, yes.
0: So therefore, is it more powerful than education?
1: Depending on the education that the person has.
0: True.
1: But
0: say there's a room you could get in, right? You got a room where you can have this exclusive network where you could be a incredible, massive success, right? There's a person that's at that door to let you in that room, but they're not even letting you say a word. They're just looking at you, looking at your face, and say, yeah, you can come in, or no, you cannot come in.
3: That's not going to get you anywhere in life.
1: Well, it's depending on the audience itself. Like, what's the audience there for?
3: For me, that's not going to get you anywhere in life.
0: What do you mean?
3: Like, from that, it's like, walks in the room, looking pretty, someone accepts into the room. That's anything
1: like,
3: to do with
1: life.
3: Like
1: say, pretty will only get you so far.
0: But it'll get you in the room.
3: Does being smart get you educated about something?
0: Are they going to educate you?
3: No.
1: Like I said, it's depending on the room itself. Like, if we're talking about a room of, like, really smart people that are there for a certain thing, they're going to give zero fucks about that pretty person. Yeah, they're going to look at them, but they're going to give zero fucks about that pretty person.
0: But the fact that pretty person's in that room should say something, right? There is some power in that, right?
3: No, there's no power.
1: It's like, only people making power.
3: That's why everybody wants to see power around everything. It's all about.
0: Y'all trying to tell me I'm wrong about this? That pretty privilege is not more.
3: No,
1: I think there's two against one right now.
0: That's insane,
3: bro. Because you can see
0: trying to tell people,
3: bro,
0: like,
3: you know how people I met, like, they just think they're so pretty, they look so good.
0: Yeah. There's people out there who are incredibly successful just by being pretty.
1: But yeah, they only get so far, though.
0: What do you mean only get so far? They're making millions. They got millions of dollars for their name. They're living their best life. What do you mean only so far?
3: They can only live their best life to a certain extent.
0: They're living their best life.
3: The prettiness can only take them so far in life.
0: And what's the education?
3: Until they actually
0: got
3: to fucking work.
0: And what's the education going to do?
3: Get their
1: like
3: own money.
1: I said, it's depending on what education we're talking about.
0: We're talking about something about power.
1: Education
0: is only really about how well you can retain and recite information that's been presented to you. That's all education really is at the end of the day. If you're educated about something, you've been presented with information that you learn that you have to remember and recite on demand. That's all education is, really, when you break it down.
1: But if you're pretty,
0: you got a face card that is valid everywhere you go. There's no power in that?
1: To a certain extension. I still stand with my to a certain extension.
3: To a certain extent, because all I'm looking for is, what's it called, sugar daddies?
0: Sugar daddies,
3: people just trying to pay for everything. Too. Like, that's why, with a credit card, they're just looking for other people to pay for their shit. People with, like,
0: say someone got some ingenuity. They don't have to be brilliant, but they're not complete, like, idiots. But they know, like, oh, I'm pretty, so therefore I don't really have to work as hard. You know what I mean? There's a difference between someone who is educated and someone who's just naturally intelligent.
1: You're just talking about the social media people right now.
0: I'm just talking about people who you can consider pretty in your everyday life or in social media.
1: I'm going to be honest with you. It's all these simps that are making these pretty people get all this power.
0: Oh, you can't blame the simps. Let's be honest, though.
1: You're talking about somebody with education.
3: Imagine it, like, 10, 20 years from now. How far are they going to go on life? How far are they really going to go on life?
1: It's people giving them
3: beauty,
1: the power.
3: By their beauty, they're really going to go on life.
1: And give them more exposure.
0: They
1: could
0: get
1: people.
0: A lot of money by looking pretty, yo.
3: So? And why are you praising them?
0: Huh? I'm not praising them. I'm defending it. This is a hot take court. I got to defend this. I'm on the defense.
3: Why are you praising them? Are you pretty?
0: I'm not pretty at all.
3: Yeah.
0: But I'm just saying. As we're saying. So, therefore, that's why I'm not so far ahead of life that I should be.
3: Yeah, so it's like.
0: Bro, I'm educated them, but I ain't pretty.
3: What they're doing in life. I respect them. I respect what they got going on. They got a pretty face. They only get so far. But guess what? It's not our lives. It's their lives. Mm. We got to focus more on our lives. Rather than their lives, and not care about.
0: Okay, man, you try to do the whole deep overall message, man. Get that out of here.
3: My bad. Sorry, homie. What's your homie's name?
0: Who's homie?
3: I don't even know.
0: Yeah.
3: I thought you were talking to some dude.
0: No. All right, so moving right along. Man, this dude is first time podcaster show. Here at the Mac Podcast, we encourage first time podcasters. All right, so. Your significant other, i.e. wife or husband, should come before your parents once you're married.
1: No.
3: Family
1: should come first.
0: Okay. That was a pretty easy one. I can't.
3: Family always comes first.
0: That one. No, that's a good one.
3: I said earlier, unless they fuck you over, haven't done shit for you, then maybe your significant other cares more about you than your own family, then yeah.
0: You know what? Speaking about marriage and choices and shit like that, hold up. I got a take for you guys to debate on. A man with options is judged differently than a woman with options, and society isn't changing that anytime soon.
3: A man with options
0: is judged differently than a woman with options, and this society is not going to change that anytime soon.
1: Correct.
3: That's true.
1: Yeah.
0: Okay. We're in the greens.
1: Yeah.
0: All three.
3: Yeah, I agree with that.
0: Zing, zing, zing, zing. Let's go. I'm over here just winning. That's what I do. Okay. Another take that I came up with, right? If your partner gains about 100 pounds while y'all together and she refuses to change, or he refuses to change, whatever, you're justified in leaving that said relationship.
3: No. If you truly love her, if you at that love is still there, and except for who she is.
1: You're asking torta lovers that right now?
0: Shout out to the tortas out there, man.
3: We like ours.
0: Well, all right, so let's switch it up. Say they lose 100 pounds. And now they all just skinty.
1: No, I like the thickness.
3: For me, yeah. No, I'm going to.
0: You're going to say with her big or small.
3: Lose some weight. What are you doing? You're losing yourself. You got to tell them straight up if you really love someone.
0: You lose your weight, you lose yourself.
1: Yeah, like, girl, get to the gym.
0: No, girl, if you don't eat a steak and some potatoes right now.
3: If I'm losing myself, I want my own partner to actually motivate me and be like, hey, you're losing yourself.
0: Damn.
3: Go back to the gym. Lose some weight. That's how I feel.
1: It's depending on the person.
3: Your own opinion.
0: Yeah.
1: The person's mindset, but if they gain 100 pounds, I mean, I'm not going to judge them. I'm not going to discourage them. Now, if they don't want to change, that's on them. You know, you can't do nothing about that. But I'm going to enjoy those
3: Jigglypuffs.
1: Okay. Jigglypuffs is pretty good.
0: Jigglypuffs. Oh, I know, I'm crazy. That's fucking insane.
1: I was going to say the love handles, but yeah. Jigglypuffs.
0: The Jigglypuffs is crazy. Like, this is Pokemon over here. All right, cool.
1: Pokemon.
3: What is that?
0: Pokemon.
1: Catch them all.
3: Sorry, y'all.
0: I will poke a Jiggly all the way to the puff. Anywho, all right, another case. The worst thing that you can be is unreliable. That's like the worst thing you could be. Absolute worst.
3: We want people to always rely on you. We want people to always trust you. Stick to your word. Just know your word. And just be there for them. No matter what. That's how I feel like.
0: Okay.
3: Yeah, be able to have people trust you. Like, your trust is the only thing that is... Well, for me, at least, your trust is the only thing that's your word.
1: Well, unreliable trust is different.
0: Right.
1: Like, I would rather have somebody that's unreliable, but I can have their trust.
0: I can see that for sure.
1: As in unreliable.
3: But if they're unreliable to you.
1: What?
3: But they're unreliable to you. What, they keep a promise that they don't keep?
1: Well, I mean,
3: and it's something like a big promise.
1: It would go to a certain extent until, like, you're like, okay, this is done. But it's not the worst thing. Mm-hmm. There can be people out there that can be fake as fuck. Mm-hmm. That could be worse than unreliable.
3: That is true.
0: That's true. That's very true.
1: So,
3: I agree with that.
1: I don't think it could be the worst thing out there.
0: I don't think
1: it
0: so
1: sucks.
0: Either.
1: It sucks. I mean, you want somebody to be reliable, mm-hmm. but it's not the worst thing that can.
0: Okay.
1: That they can be.
0: Okay, I got you on that one. To me, I don't think unreliable is the worst thing a person can be. A person can be disloyal. A person can be dishonest. A person can be doesn't take accountability, disrespectful. I think it's worse than unreliable. Like, reliability to me, because I'm such an independent person anyways, I hardly rely on anybody. I see, like, I ask for help. I, you know, see what someone can do for me, what they could potentially do, but in my mind, I'm not relying on it. I'm not banking on it.
1: Yeah.
0: So I hardly bank or rely on anybody.
3: If you rely on someone and they're being unreliable, at least they gotta tell you, be like, hey.
0: But I'm saying, that's what I'm saying. Like, I hardly rely on anybody. Like, I'm kind of already in my mind saying, like, hey, this person could. I go into it thinking, like, anything could happen, first of all. Like, natural disaster could strike, whoop-de-whoop-de-whoop.
1: Yeah.
0: Anything that's beyond outside my and that person control can happen. So it does that. That already shakes the reliability factor to me, personally. Like, off rip, shit could go sideways at any given moment.
1: Yeah.
0: But if a person that say, yo, like, you know what I mean, like, I tried, but, you know, couldn't do it, wasn't able to get things done, X, Y, and Z, that's fine because there's only so much a person can't control. Yep. Like, reliability is such a...
3: But if they can't control it, they should tell you.
0: Huh?
3: If they can't control it, they should tell you.
0: But what if they have all the intentions? Because people usually do that based on intentions. They have all the intent in the world to come through for you. Just things outside their control happen, and therefore they couldn't come through for you. Is that really them just being unreliable?
3: Well, or instead of just ghosting telling you nothing, they should just be like, hey, sorry, I couldn't do this. You just, like, go back.
1: I'm going to say
3: comment
1: shit happens.
3: And be like, hey.
0: Things happen.
1: Shit happens.
0: Yeah, it happens for sure.
3: Trying to be like, hey, I'm sorry, I couldn't
0: so
3: do
0: that,
3: this
0: So
3: for
0: the
3: you.
0: Whole concept of someone being unreliable just is a questionable thing for me in itself. I don't believe in reliability in people. Yeah. I believe in reliability, and it's like, hey, even my car could get me from point A to point B, but somewhere in between, that car can break down.
1: Yeah.
0: You know what I'm saying? This reliability is a very tough thing to come across. There's only a few things in life that are reliable, and it's rarely other people.
3: And if anything breaks down, you gotta fix it. Girl, man.
0: First time party, y'all. Just but forgive me.
3: Sorry.
1: So back to the question, is it the worst thing?
0: Is it the worst thing?
1: Not the worst thing.
0: Okay. I agree.
3: Yes, I agree.
0: Man,
3: you like these
0: takes. Boy, I need to tell you, man. Hey, well, man,
3: sorry,
0: go to THAMAK podcast page. Hit the GoFundMe link, man. Come on, dog. Come on. I'm over here giving y'all heat, banger after banger. All right, another one.
3: Get on that GoFundMe.
0: Need that. The hardest person in the room is rarely becomes the richest.
1: The what?
0: Hardest person rarely becomes the richest.
3: No.
0: So you mean tell me every billionaire, millionaire you know or know of worked hard for it?
3: No, the quietest person in the room.
0: The hardest. The hardest working person. is rarely the richest.
3: No.
0: Someone who works hard.
3: Some people out there that act so hard, they act like they're shit, but they ain't shit.
1: A lot of people out there that work so hard. Their owners are the ones making the money.
0: Exactly.
1: And so it's not the hardest person is not always the richest.
0: Take that, Julio. Go ahead. Ha! Ha! Ha! Go ahead.
3: No, the hardest person in the room, they're going to think that they're the hardest, but really, they ain't nothing. That's why I see a lot of people in this world.
0: That's judgmental as hell.
3: No, it's not judgmental because it's like every person's different, but, you know, if you act like you're hard, you gotta humble yourself.
0: Humble yourself. You wake up from 6 o'clock in the morning, you work all the way till 9 o'clock.
3: Yeah, it doesn't mean you gotta be above other people, think you're the hardest, think you're better than people. No, it doesn't mean anything.
0: Take that, Julio. Eric.
3: That's what I gotta say. Man, we're all equal.
0: Jason said that. Huh?
1: make sure you clip this part for them.
3: Where the fuck? Where's Swag?
0: I don't know.
1: I don't think they're coming.
0: I don't know if Swag's coming at all, dog. She left me hanging out and dry.
1: Don't worry, we got
0: it. It's okay, man. We're gonna still keep this rocking with the hot take for you, you know? So we all agree is that the hardest working is rarely the richest.
1: Correct.
0: Becomes the richest. Doesn't matter how hard you work.
3: Even if you work really hard in this world, you're not going to become the richest.
0: You're not going to become the richest.
3: No, you just got to get lucky.
0: Yeah, take
3: that. You got to get lucky. Depends what family you come from, what culture you come from, people you hang around with. It just like, some people get lucky, some people don't.
0: So
3: that's how I feel like about it.
0: So we brought up loyalty in the beginning of the show, right? So do you guys believe that every friendship has an expiration date?
1: Not every
3: it
1: friendship.
3: Does to a certain extent.
0: Explain this extent. Explain it to the extent.
3: Like, there's to a certain extent, it's like you have a good friendship for years.
0: Mm-hmm.
3: All of a sudden, they can just backstab you.
0: All those years means nothing because they backstab you.
3: Yeah, no, because they just backstab you. They turn their backs on you. You never know who you can trust in this life. You never know who you can trust because it's like.
0: But say nothing bad happens.
3: All of a sudden, they get mad because something
0: out.
3: You do.
0: Does it just fizzle out?
3: What do you mean?
0: Like, say you guys are just rocking, you're real cool, but life just intervened, and you guys just stopped talking for a while, but that while just kind of went. Say y'all stopped talking for 2 months. That 2 months turned into 6 months. That 6 months turned into a year. That year turned into 3 years.
3: Together.
0: That 3 years turned into 5 years. And then y'all come back together, what's good?
3: No,
0: what's the vibe?
3: After all those years, once they come back, it's like you got to be skeptical. You got to be skeptical about the type of person they are.
0: Okay.
3: Like, they want to come back, your friendship ruined for a certain reason. Depends what, being ruined, why your friendship
0: it just expired.
3: It expired, but then they try to come back. It's like you can't fully trust them, but also it's like you know you had a good friendship with them. Mm. Trying to have everything come back together, but in reality, it's like, are you really back together, or are we not? Are you really trying to do this just to use me, or not?
0: Mm.
3: That's how I feel. That's just how my life is. So it's like, it's just hard to trust people.
0: Okay.
3: These days. That's how I feel about it, but like Jose could say his own perspective on it because I've had people do that to me.
1: What's your take? I want to say not every friendship has an expiration.
0: Okay.
1: Some friendships do pretty much last.
0: I think people conflate friendship with association.
1: Yeah.
0: A lot. Like we could be cool, cordial, and associate with each other.
1: We're associated
0: Are we
1: with
0: friends.
1: The,
0: is
1: we're associated with the same friend group doesn't necessarily make
0: makes
1: us friends.
0: Yeah. Exactly.
3: We're acquaintances.
0: Acquainted, associated, affiliated, all the aided.
1: We're not getting affiliated.
0: I believe that every friendship. It's nuanced. It's nuanced because again, like not every friendship. Does last forever. Some last only a few months. Some last a couple of years. Some last a lifetime. It's all nuanced conversation. But yeah, I, to an extent, like my man Jason said, that's true. All right. I hate to say it because there's people, there's homies I've known or known of. Like, yeah, like, you know, saying we walk in, meet each run into each other again. It's all good. Positive vibes. What's up? I haven't seen you forever. Blah, blah, blah, blah, blah, blah. But are we friends at that given time and moment? Nah, because I haven't seen you in like 5, 6, 7, 8, 9, 10 years. So, you know what I'm saying? But like, say that we did hang out, like we hung out when we was like 21 to like 24, 20, 23, 24. And we just stopped kicking it because life happened. And we haven't seen each other in 10, 13 years.
3: Dodge aren't coming back. Like, like nothing ever happened.
0: Ain't nothing ever happened. So, yeah, I believe to an extent it's true. But we were talking about marriage and stuff like that. So I got a question and a take. See if you agree with me or not. You can love somebody deeply and still not be compatible enough to marry them.
1: Yeah.
3: I agree with that.
1: I can agree with that one.
0: Let's go. I believe that wholeheartedly because that happens.
3: You gotta look deeper in that. If you guys cannot relate.
0: Like, girl, I love you, but I can't wife you.
3: Yeah, if you can relate, just see each other's, like, you know, your own lives and everything. You're like, bro, completely different lives.
1: Yeah, romantically, you could be there.
3: Persona.
1: Personally wise, you have different goals, different agendas. One can be messy, the other one can be a clean freak. Just can't work out.
0: Okay.
1: So,
0: So, on this podcast, man, I talk a lot about, like, finances. And I think money can't buy happiness. That's just me. I wholeheartedly believe that. Subscribe to that.
3: You can. Right?
0: So, it's in that spirit, I also believe that success changes people because money reveals your character more than changes it. It reveals it.
3: You're thinking money reveals character?
0: Success and money reveals your character more than it changes. Like, some people be like, oh, you the change because you up. But, like, I don't think you changed at all. I think that was always you, and it just revealed your true character. So if you're a massive a-hole and a total dickwad, when you're rich, you was always a massive a-hole and a total dickwad the whole time.
1: True.
3: I feel like that's more like of a... Everybody thinks that's like a common idea. Mm-hmm. Like, when someone becomes rich, they think that they become like a massive asshole. Mm. Like, they just think they're better than anybody else. But that's not it. Some people are just very humble. You just gotta get to know somebody. Mm-hmm. They just know what they want in life. They just know what they want in life. So if someone's rich, another person's rich, another person's gonna be like, oh, I got all this money, and like, fuck you. Step aside. You ain't got money like I do. Mm-hmm. And no. You gotta set people for who they are. Someone who's rich and got money and they're humble, they're gonna set people around. But that's just the way I think.
0: Y'all, I promise, man, when I get rich, I'm not changing. I'm still gonna be the same old me, man, because I am the same old me. You know, you know what I'm saying?
3: No, that's how you gotta be.
0: I promise y'all, the Mac Podcast won't change just because I got sponsors and a little change in my pocket. Not happening. So, sponsors. Forewarning. It's a forewarning. I ain't changed that. All right, so you don't have any kids, right, Jason?
3: No, I don't got any
0: kids. So you don't have any kids. So, cool. This is good. I'm going to ask the non-parents about this, right? The biggest lie that parents tell their kids is you could be anything you want.
3: You can't.
0: Jose?
3: With that, like, what context are you trying to say that with?
0: Say a kid say, hey, I want to be president, I want to be a national, and I want to be X, Y, and Z, but you see that they really got, it's not really in their cards. You see this, you know what I mean? Like, you love them, but you can see,
3: but for a grown
0: kid, you might not be a president of the United States, but...
3: Like, our parents are not going to tell us we're going to be whatever you want.
0: Huh?
3: Like, our parents are not going to tell us we can be whatever you want.
0: I mean, our parents, because we're colored, but, you know, some people's parents.
3: But your parents?
0: Some people's
3: parents. Your mom tells you you can do whatever you want right now.
0: Be lying to their asses.
1: Yeah, parents be lying to
0: Their kids. I feel like parents lie to their kids religiously. It's kind of crazy to me.
1: Yeah, you can be anything you want. Yeah, no, that's a lie.
0: Yeah, okay. Because I ain't telling my kids none of that shit.
3: Don't tell us about adulthood, about working hard, getting a job.
0: Oh, what are you pressing? Like, yo, black ass? Nope.
1: Damn.
0: Sorry.
1: Don't talk
0: about you probably be a congressman or something, man. That's about how you gonna get there, kid. Oh, man. I really think that parents or just people who are dealing with young kids, just preparing for the realities of life. You know what I'm saying? Because growing up, we got told a lot of lies and a lot of BS. Just to see in our adult brains and our adult eyes that things isn't what they told it was gonna be
1: I think you.
3: And one thing that parents don't teach us is to work hard. Huh? We got to earn our money.
0: No. I just say for the most part, you know what I mean. For the most society, I never got lied to, man. Like, unfortunately, I got hard truths told to me at a very young age. So that's what it is.
1: That's just a color.
0: But a lot of people, but a lot of people do not have that kind of privilege to be raised in hard truths, like I do. So. I don't know, man. Parents, man, stop lying to your kids, dog. Just kind of temper their expectations. You know what I mean? Don't be like you could be anything you want to be. Just be like, yo, you could do a lot more when you put your mind to it. You could do what you want to do when you put your mind to it.
1: Yeah, work for it.
0: And you work for it.
3: Yeah, work hard for everything.
0: And you know the right people. Yeah, you got to introduce the concept of networking.
3: Like, parents don't tell us. Teach us anything about adulthood.
0: The whole thing is, parents
3: just want to be little babies and just grow us up and just let us off into nature and be like, well, didn't teach us shit.
0: Yeah, because, well, like, not for nothing, parenthood doesn't come with a fucking manual.
1: Also, if you're a responsible parent.
0: Yeah, there's no owner's manual.
1: If you're a responsible parent, add your kid onto your credit cards. Make them have a good credit by the time they turn 18.
0: That's one thing, but that's one way to do it.
1: If you're a responsible parent, if you're not, don't do it. You're going to fuck them over.
0: Oh, yeah. Okay.
3: But at the same time, at a younger age, you got to teach your kids how to work hard. Teach them how to work hard at a younger age. You know, they start at like 8, 9, 10 years old.
0: Okay.
3: Let them know what it's like to work hard for your money.
0: Right. I feel that. I got a couple more, then we're going to be moving on from the subject, right?
3: No, you're all good.
0: Some people use therapy to understand themselves, while other people use it to justify. Ooh!
3: Damn, hold on.
0: Turn that off. Hold up, we can put that back on, because, hold up. Why so strong feelings about therapy there, Jason? Don't worry about it.
3: Honestly, because I can't just open up to someone that I don't know, tell them about my problems. They're just getting paid to listen to my problems. I would just have, like, a close friend to me, tell him my problems, help me, like,
0: give me advice.
3: But, like, a therapist, I don't know, for some reason, I just don't believe in therapists, because, honestly, I don't feel comfortable talking to them, because I don't know you. Who the fuck are you? I'm just paying you to listen to my problems and try to give me advice, but I can talk to other people who are actually, like, trying to help me out with what I'm going on in my life. But, like, that's for my close friends. Mm-hmm. That's how I feel about it. Mm-hmm. But for me, I'm like, I've been told before, get a therapist, go to someone, talk to them about your problems. I'm like, well, I've been before a therapist. I'm like, bro, I don't know you. Who the fuck are you? Why am I going to tell you about my own problems? I'm going to tell this to my friend, and he's actually giving me better advice than you do. That's how I think about it. I feel like they're just getting paid to help you out. That's how I feel about it. But teach their own opinion.
0: Jose?
1: Repeat the question one more time for me.
0: Okay. Before I do that. Jason, when it comes to your stance, even though I do understand it from a very general, broad perspective, that, yeah, you know, like, if you're seeing it as, oh, I'm just paying you to listen to my problems, that means that you yourself is not invested that well to get better in your own journey for good mental health, if that's your attitude going into it. Now, you could say this, like, rather than I'd rather talk to some people that actually knows me. People who actually knows you, 9 times out of 10, has a more of a bias about their opinion.
3: Yeah.
0: And they want to tell you the things that you probably think that you want to hear, rather than tell you what it is and what you need to hear. Which is what I think therapy kind of offers it when you give it a fair shot. Now, you're right for the most some part. There are some pretty bad therapists out there who want
3: this is there for the money. Let me cook.
0: There's some therapists out there who just want to write in the little notebooks and, you know what I'm saying, and not really do anything. But there are some therapists who do care. So, you're right in a sense, but you're wrong in so many instances.
3: Yeah, and I accept that I can be wrong. Okay. I accept that I can be wrong.
0: Okay, cool.
3: But it's like, for me, it's like, I just don't trust him. I'm like, who are you?
0: Hey, that's fair enough, because at the end of the day, you are talking to a stranger.
3: I explain to you, like, little details about my life, mm-hmm. tell you what I got going on, you tell me what I can fix.
0: Have you ever been to therapy?
3: Yes. Only twice.
0: Okay.
3: Only twice about my.
0: So, but I think that, you know, because you know, I've done that route too. But I think at first, if you're working with a good therapist, they know not from day one. They want you to tell them all your problems all at once. That's usually not the case. It's more usually like, let's break the ice, let's get to know each other, so you can feel comfortable sharing your details that you want. That's what a good therapist does.
3: Yeah.
0: To kind of lead up to the whole breakdown to how you see things and how you, you know, view things the way you view them and what actually happened and your responses to it, right? So the question was, Jose, that some people use therapy to understand themselves so they can better explain themselves to people and better to deal with people. However, others use it to justify themselves. It's like, oh, because something happened to me when I was a kid that was really messed up. This is why I'm a whole freak and a half. Type thing. They use it to justify the bad behavior that they still continue to do.
3: Closed mindset.
1: I will go with the second option that you said.
0: Okay.
1: They use it to justify themselves.
0: Yeah. All right, cool. All right. Now put that fan back on.
3: So I forgot.
0: I got you, man. Hey, yeah. We here at the Mac Podcast, man. You know what I'm saying? We're probably going in this mug early, low-key. Would you rathers?
1: All right.
3: Would you rathers?
0: We're moving to the Would You Rather segment of the show, you guys. And I'm thinking, let me find my little notes here. Okay. Oh, these are good. Let me see. Let me look at my notes, man. Looking through my notes. Okay. Would you rather be respected by everyone but never loved, or deeply loved by a few but constantly disrespected publicly?
3: Deeply loved by a few.
0: I'm gonna repeat the question one more time because I don't know if you understood it very, very, very thoroughly. Would you rather be respected by everyone but never loved, or deeply loved by a few but constantly disrespected publicly?
1: First one.
0: You would rather be respected by everyone but never loved?
3: You already got my answer.
0: This is a hard one, ain't it?
3: Here you got my first one.
0: Okay, so you'd rather be deeply loved by a few.
3: Yeah.
0: Okay.
1: Deeply loved by a few. Yeah, I'll go with the second one.
0: Okay. All right. That's a bold. Couldn't be me.
3: Say your shit.
0: No. I'd rather be respected by everybody. I don't care who loves me or not, man. Nah, respect.
3: Respect is earned, not given.
0: Yeah, I know it's earned for sure. And like I'm saying, like I'd rather be like get my respect, but then be constantly disrespected in person.
3: Because the ones that actually love you are gonna grow you.
0: But being disrespected in public.
3: The ones who hate you.
0: But being disrespected publicly.
3: Doesn't matter. They're not gonna pay your bills. They're not gonna get you upright. They're not gonna pay anything for you. They're not gonna do anything good for your life.
0: Okay. I mean, oof.
3: Your loved ones want to see you grow.
0: All right. I totally see how you go with things, but damn, not me.

0: at least it's out there getting a bag.
1: Oh my god. No. Well, that's kind of sus, bro.
0: Nuts. Okay.
2: All
0: right.
2: Bro, that's a single at that point.
1: Yeah, bro, for real.
2: No ambition, no
1: love. If you got no ambition, I'm like, well, I'm going to help him grow. If not, I'm just going to stay single.
2: Okay. He's like, you're kicked to the curb.
1: Yeah, for real. All
0: right, how about this? Would you rather win the lottery but lose every friend you have or stay poor with lifelong friendships?
1: Stay poor, lifelong friendships.
2: It was nice knowing y'all.
1: Damn, just cast me out like that.
0: Yeah. That's right. Hey, that's my grandma, Jose. Yeah, man. Sayonara. Peace.
1: Adios.
0: That's crazy.
2: I'll send you guys those post letters.
0: You feel me? hit me when you need some of your cash app is off. Oh, my Lord. That is great. That's great. See? Boom. How about this? Okay. Would you rather know aliens exist? Like, is proven, is undoubtable, is boom, or know that God unquestionably exists? Would you rather have aliens before you or God itself before you?
1: God.
2: As a Catholic man, I want to say God.
0: God, I like it. Deeply religious people. I like it.
1: Unless aliens give me superpowers.
0: Nice. I'm rocking with the aliens, man. Give me the aliens. I want to say, hey, yo, what's your planet like, man? Because this planet here is buns. Get me out of here. Let me see what else I got in my little note skis here.
1: Wait, who's all listening to this?
0: Huh?
2: A lot of people.
0: Nah, I wouldn't say a lot of people, but you know, shout out to those who are listening right here at KHHALP Arcata 94.7 FM, and those who are tuning into the Mac podcast on Spotify. Appreciate everybody there. Okay, some more would you rather? So I got. All right, so question: would you rather lose all your money today, or lose every memory you had before the age of 18? Lose your money or lose your memory?
2: You know what?
1: My memory.
2: I'd rather lose my money.
0: Okay.
1: My memory.
2: Those memories are never coming back.
0: Okay.
1: Well, I didn't have really got a lot of good memories before I was 18, so I'm like...
0: Sayonara to the memories. Yeah. Let me keep my money. I like that. Me, personally, I'll take the money.
1: I feel like I had a lot of good memories after I was 18.
0: Yeah, no, I agree with you there. Life didn't really get lit until after. No, life was pretty lit in high school.
2: You gotta remember that.
1: Yeah, it's probably lit, but me?
0: Life was pretty lit in high school. Shout out to Houston, Texas, man. Shout out to all the thick strippers who let me grab their butts when I was 16. Appreciate y'all. would you rather have your partner read every text you ever sent or your parents hear every conversation you ever had?
2: My partner.
0: Okay. Every text you ever sent.
1: My partner.
0: I mean every text you ever sent.
2: They can see every text.
0: They can see every single text.
2: They can see what their competition was about.
1: They can see what they're dealing with.
2: Your parents find out everything?
0: Nah.
2: Yeah, that's what I thought.
1: Couldn't do it, man. Yeah, mom needs secrets.
2: Your parents going to the soul,
0: man. My mom would be horrified about the conversation I had. Jesus. Oh, man.
2: God, you guys can join me.
0: Oh, my God. I know, this is an easy one. Would you rather have your dream body or your dream bank account? Give me the bank account all day, every day. Okay. One last one. Would you rather your life become a Netflix documentary or everyone get access to your search history?
2: Netflix documentary. I'm becoming famous.
0: I'm going to control that narrative. You got me kidding. Hey, edit that.
1: That's not going rolling comedy, bro.
0: That's not going in the dock. Hell no.
2: Allegedly.
0: Allegations. And accusations.
1: He's already recorded half my documentary. He already knows.
0: All right.

0: Shit. Okay, so yeah, man. All right, Jose.
1: Yo.
0: We're here live on the radio, right?
1: We're here live. Yes, we are.
0: You don't listen to the podcast.
1: Oh, yes, I do.
0: Okay, so a couple episodes ago, I talked about the situation that happened at Oyster Fest last June. Yeah, last month, right? You know what happened, went down in the group chat?
1: Yes and no.
0: Okay.
1: I've been a little bit busy lately, but
0: okay, so
1: catch me up and I'll remember.
0: We're going to call this girl Delusional Debbie, but the name does start with a D.
1: Okay.
0: Okay?
1: Okay.
0: I talked about the story about how, did you not hear the story about her bugging out on me at the 707?
1: Yes.
0: So, was that fair or foul of her to do that?
1: Foul.
0: Foul as hell, right?
1: Yeah.
0: Okay. All right. Cool. That's how I just want to hear. Like, I need to get your take on that one because that was crazy as hell, man. Like, why did she do that?
1: No, that was pretty.
2: What'd she do?
0: Oh, I'm glad you asked, Jason.
2: What'd she do?
0: I'm so glad you asked. Hey.
2: Back in the background.
0: All right, you can go back to listen to the episode and get the full story. But the gist of it, though, right? So, in this group chat that we are in. It's called the safe space, but it's indeed not a safe space.
1: It's pretty savage.
0: We have a homie that's in the group, Eric. I'll call him TMZ.
2: He's on the news.
0: No, he's on my news. So there was someone I was talking to a little briefly. It was nothing serious. She a white girl. I'm not really, you know what I mean? Type thing. Mm-hmm. Was really into it, but of course, it became a running gag in the group chat that I'm just like this big ass snow bunny chaser hunter. I'm cracking all the snow bunnies out here.
1: A lot of videos came out.
0: Not a lot of three videos came out, and these are three like pretty soft videos. One of them is me sitting on the couch with the girl at a little after party spot. Another one is us seeing running to each other at the casino. And then what was the third one, Jose?
1: The other snow bunny from when outside the bar or something like that.
0: No, it's the same snow bunny. Keep in mind, it's the same snow bunny on all these videos when it comes to me.
1: No, I've only seen the other two. I haven't seen the
0: okay,
1: other
0: so yeah. It's, yeah, but like, long story short, it's much ado about nothing, right? So then last month happened. Okay, but like, there's a homie in the group chat be like, yo, I was one of the first people who have cracked those. I've been cracked those. And you know what I'm saying? And the homie in the group chat hit the group chat, didn't hit my line directly, but hit the group chat and say, yo, I cracked old girl, here's photos, videos, blah blah blah blah blah blah blah. Right?
1: I'm cracking right now.
0: Cracking right now. I haven't talked to this girl in months, so I'm like, why is this public information? You could have kept this to yourself. You know what I mean? Type thing. But glad that you felt like you need to tell people. Cool. Not tripping about that. Fast forward, whoop. She FaceTimes me. acting all kind of crazy on the FaceTime. I got off the FaceTime, deleted things. I went to the bar, chilled out with my homies that came from Texas, all that stuff, right? Who shows up at the bar? Delusional Debbie. With who? The homie that she cracked earlier that day. You would think, oh, you just going there, you over there doing your own thing in your own business in your own world with the homie. Hey, salute, good job, proud of you. You're off of my case, you're on to the next. Fine. Do you think that's how the night went? No, nope. The fuck it did not. This woman proceeded to then run up on me and cause a scene and start yelling at me in front of everybody at the bar, dog.
2: What'd you say?
0: Huh?
2: What'd you say?
0: I was like, bro, what could I say? I'm a big-ass black dude, and here's this white woman yelling at me at the bar. Nah, it wasn't even that. I don't even know who's that. Man, it could have, like, I'm over here thinking, like, dang, did the homie not crack right that day? Why are you on my case right now? If you over here, you have the other homie beat your guts in, why are you talking to me later on at the bar that night? The same day. Not the next week. Not the week after that, the same exact day. Why are you yelling at me at the bar, ma'am, for something that I didn't even do?
2: He didn't crack that shit right.
3: Oh!
2: And you're like, all right, let me show you how it is.
0: Nah! I've never touched that woman.
2: Never?
0: Never.
2: Why are you taking a drink like you never did?
0: Never. So needless to say, man, that tirade happened for like a smooth 45 minutes to an hour. Like, this chick was just on and like comment. Like, it was crazy as work. But then at the end of the night, I'm like, okay, you over here, you fully cheat, wholeheartedly jammed up the work I was working on that night. Totally jammed it up with her antics. And so then I'm like, okay, cool. Now we're all good and stuff. You're telling these two random women that you don't know how much you love me, X, Y, and Z. Yo, she's dropping the L word left and right. Ooh. I love Assad. I love him so much. But you just cracked the homie earlier that day. Delusional Debbie. What are we talking about? So then I brought the whole story that you can
2: obsessed
0: go back and
2: Nikki.
0: Listen to. Obsessed who?
2: Obsessed Nikki.
0: Obsessed, man. So, like, is that the craziest thing in the world or no?
2: It's pretty crazy.
0: Pretty?
2: But it's pretty
0: crazy.
2: Though.
0: Huh?
2: Pretty common. That happens everywhere.
0: What?
2: Yeah.
0: So you mean to tell me that you yourself has been in the situation
2: I have
0: been
2: not.
0: In? Okay, so it's not that common.
2: Because women are crazy.
0: True.
2: And they get crazy.
0: They're delusional.
2: Yeah.
0: Yeah. So, yeah, that's basically what happened with that situation, man. I was like, that's just.
2: Then what happened at the night?
0: Huh?
2: What happened at the night?
0: No, I'm never touching that woman. I've never touched that woman, but I've never. I'm definitely not touching that woman ever in my life, ever. Snow Buddy sees it as not an effect.
2: Trying to catch him in a trap.
0: Nah. I think, yo, how she was moving and going on about things, bro. It was nuts, man. Nah,
1: that was crazy work, the way the messages were coming in.
0: Yo.
1: Photos and videos. I was like, God damn.
0: Like, dog, why you tell, like, but like, all right, so I want to talk about that just as from a male's perspective, right?
1: As a homie within the group chat,
0: mm-hmm.
1: It's crazy work that you say you went through the messages of your homie talking to the girl. Like,
0: wait.
1: Yeah, you didn't see that?
0: He was going through. Oh, he was going through her phone.
1: Yeah, through her phone, looking at the messages you were sending.
0: No. Exactly. That's what I'm saying, bro. But like the things I've been saying, like, yo, like, okay, so I don't take social media serious. So whatever I mean, like, whenever a girl or a woman say, yo, he be in my DMs, these are just reels and memes and stuff. Like I'm just sitting up, like, ah, ha, ha. Here's some shit, girl. All right, moving on. I said this to you and 17 other people, type thing. You know what I mean? Like I don't take it very seriously at all. So it's just like, he threw that in, but like, disregard that fact. Do you think it was kind of crazy of him to do that to the group chat where he could have just directly told me what was going on?
1: 100%.
0: Was it, do you think the whole dropping in the group chat was like him trying to
1: assert dominance?
0: Yeah.
1: That's how you assert.
2: Is that Julio?
0: No, it wasn't Julio. It's not Julio. Me and Julio's days of
1: certain dominance of each other.
0: It's been long over with. I went.
2: That's not all.
1: Julio's a, what is it called? Mm. A married man now.
0: Yeah. I'm clearly the winner. yes, but when it comes to the other homie, right? Wasn't that like, I felt that was mad weird. And that's why I hope that he was coming on this podcast tonight.
1: Somebody looking in from a side perspective, mm-hmm. I felt a little awkward. I'm not going to lie.
0: Doug, and I'm over here like, but he was like,
1: I'm not the one catching this.
0: Exactly. And I'm over here clearly saying, hey, bro, I don't care. You could have just told me this, told me to the side or keep it to yourself. Cause nobody cares. Like I definitely don't care that you cracked old girl. But why are you sharing that to the group is kind of like red flagging to me. That was crazy work.
1: I was. I'm not gonna lie.
2: That's a fake homie.
1: Not gonna lie.
0: It's suspect.
2: Nah,
0: it's crazy because I've known dude for a long time. I don't want to say that. I've known dude for a very long time, but it is kind of crazy that he did that.
2: That's how I think about it. If your homie cracked some wall.
0: Okay, say this. Say I crack Jose, one of Jose's old work, right? Whoopty whoop. Okay,
2: yeah, no, bro,
0: just say, you know what I mean? Allegations and accusations.
2: That's cool.
0: Say,
2: that's cool. But, he's like, go ahead.
0: No. Reverse. Let's reverse. Say Jose cracked some of my old work. Some that I already been there, done that. Whoopty whoopty whoop. Last thing that I'm going to do, it's like y'all be telling to the side, hey, yo, if you, I don't know if it matters to you or not, but back in the day, me and her, so-and-so, blah, blah, blah. But hear my words in that. I pulled him to the side and tell him that I'm not going to say to the whole group chat, hey, yo, I was the first one in that thing, boy. What are you talking about? She was popping that thing to me in middle school or some shit like that. Like, I don't know what he was talking about. But, like, yeah, but, like, I'm like, nigga, that's weird as hell. Like, nigga, that's weird as hell. Like, okay.
2: No, he wants to know about that.
0: Right? But then, say I did that, and then, you know what I'm saying, I go after him and crack my old work that he just got done, allegedly, cracking. You know what I mean? And I'll be like, hey, I'm in that thing. I'm in there again, dog.
2: He gonna get mad.
0: What do you mean? I'm in there again, bro. What you gonna do? What you gotta say about that? What you gotta say about that? I cracked those again, boy.
2: Be like, why the fuck you gotta... You gave me that energy, I'm gonna give you the same energy back.
0: Yeah, I thought that was weird, homie. I thought that was very weird, homie.
2: Bro.
0: I'm kind of disappointed that homie did not show up tonight, because I was gonna spring that on him. I wasn't even gonna do this part of the show, but like, hell, we only got a few minutes left. But like, yeah, I was, woo, boy. So, first time Potter, how you feeling?
2: Very good, very nice.
0: Very good, very nice. How you feeling? All
3: I'm feeling great.
0: Yeah.
3: It's been a great podcast.
0: Yeah,
2: it's been very smooth. Podcast.
3: A lot of great questions have been asked.
0: Hell yeah.
2: Watch out for your homies.
0: You gotta watch out for everybody, man. You know
2: homies,
0: what I'm saying?
2: It's everybody, can't trust somebody.
0: It is a cold world out here. All right, man, we're going to wrap this thing up, man. It's a little freestyle episode, man. Thank you, Jose. Thank you, Jason, for pulling up here and joining us at the Mac Podcast.
3: Thank you for having us
0: here. For real. Hopefully the next time we are in here, we're going to have more of the safe space in here so we can really bring up some other things that we've been.
2: All right, we got to have a whole debate in here.
0: We got to have a whole debate in here. All right, man.
2: We got 10-plus people here. Go crazy at it.
0: That's what I'm trying, man. I'm trying to tell you, I got big ideas for this damn podcast, man. I got some huge ideas, man.
2: Throw some hands.
3: Hands are going to get thrown when some other people show up.
0: Hey, yo, man, thank you for joining us on another episode of the Mac Podcast, man. This is Mike's Attitude and Knowledge, music, art, and culture, making audio classics. And remember, morals ain't keeping her. And thank you for joining us for another episode of the Mac Podcast. I hope you enjoy listening as much as we enjoy talking to you. Keep us in your thoughts and prayers. I guarantee that you are in ours. And a word to the wise, don't let the wins be the relief and losses be the tragedy. What is easy, what is simple, is rarely the same. A wise man can be the fool, but a fool can never be the wise man. And last but not least, no amount of money in the world can ever buy you a second of time. So please, spend yours wisely. We are out of here, same time, next place. What you got to say, man? I just smoked that.
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0: We already did the tag. We already did. All right, man. First time party, man. Y'all, man. Okay, bye. Man, get the fuck out. Goddamn microphone, man. Over here tripping, dog. This is a Mac Podcast, man. This dude over here not knowing what is going on, man. We already did the tag like 5 fucking times in this thing, man. Oh, my God. First time parties. But, hey, man. Hey. But you smoked it, though. But you smoked it, though. For your first time, you didn't do too bad, man. You know what I'm saying? You got potential. Yeah, I see it. Oh, man. All right, man. It's gang time, man. We out of here, dog. Peace.

your main thing. 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And I be sliding around with that dick like a stud dude. And if it's up, then it's stuck, nigga, fuck you. Bitch, I'm from the deuce. 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Enterprise Park, somewhere you can't go. 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

0: Bruce Beck and loyalty. 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
1: Hey, P Street. That's something like the Elite Street. 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It's a repeat. Street sweep. Drop the 100, we was 3D. 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Yeah. West Side royalty, West. 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Roy. 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

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Yeah. And it's been on site, didn't wanna be like Mike. Black. 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Whoa. 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And I'm with my nigga.

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You put it in a teapot, it becomes the teapot. Now water can flow, or it can crash. 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

It's the low stress diet and it's coming your way. Come on now, do you hear what I say? And I don't need a doctor to see the low stress plan's working for me now. All I do is get up and say, well, thank God for a brand new day. I count my blessings as I head out the door. I don't

gotta spread it. Oh, I'm sure you won't regret it. Let them know, put it in the news. 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
1: Shut up!
0: I will not go for any of that crap.
1: Clip it a second.
0: Shut up! 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Straighten it out. Here we go.

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This is Shoshana. I am here with you at the Starfish Radio Hour. The volume's up higher than usual. That's weird. 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We are broadcasting live in and around Arcata, wherever our signal can reach, as well as at HumboldtHotAir.org and on the app for Humboldt Hot Air, which looks like a cute little record, which is our logo, and you can listen to shows live or else in a time machine where it's like a little archive. You can go back in time 2 weeks and get to listen to what has already happened on so many different kinds of shows. Humboldt Hot Air has such a big variety, lots and lots of different kinds of shows. This is the only kid show right now, though. It would be amazing if somebody wanted to take the hour after my show from 9 to 10 to be able to connect the dots between our shows, and maybe it could be family or kid themed or stories or something would be really cool. Maybe interviewing kids. I just can't be here any later because I work at the library, and I'm at Arcata Library, and story time will be today. We'll have Baby Bookworms at 10:15 over at Arcata Library. And that's for the little teeny tiny people, theoretically non-walkers, although some of them are getting new skills and walking all the time. They tend to sometimes want to walk away from story time, but I don't take it personally because they're like 1 year old. And then also we have our regular preschool story time that happens at 11 at Arcata Library on Wednesdays and Saturdays. And today we have two special guests coming to story time. It's going to be so much fun. We have Corey Johnson, who is a musician who played some music at Blue Lake Library's story time earlier this week. And maybe it was at Trinidad. I don't know. But one of the branches that we have that is managed by the wonderful Kim Henkel, she called and said that her musician friend was hoping to play at another story time. So I don't know this musician yet, but I'm so excited he's going to come. And then at the end of story time today, we have a vintage Teddy Ruxpin coming from the 80s, coming to story time with Caitlin, who is a local owner of Teddy Ruxpin, who would love to share her collection. So really fun. It's going to be a great little extra special story time today, and I hope you're able to join us. Otherwise, it's a beautiful summery Saturday in Humboldt County, and Farmers Market is going on in Arcata, and we have libraries all across the county. Today's show, my husband Adam, he sometimes helps out with this show, and he's been here a little bit before, and he sometimes has ideas for my show, and he had an idea a little while back about doing a show about feet, which is a funny one. And then he broke both his heels earlier this year, which is really awful. Don't do that. He was a rock climber. It's a really good rock climber. He doesn't usually fall, but every once in a while you might fall. And he landed hard, and he landed and hit both heels on this hard packed sand at a beach by Huda Point. And he fell. He broke both his heels, his calcaneus bones in his heels. Those are the ones right underneath the big part of your heel bone. So yeah, feel those right now and feel how happy you are they're not broken. If yours are broken, I feel very sorry for you. But we've been thinking a lot about feet because feet are very important. And there are a lot of songs about feet. Who knew? So this is a take care of your feet day. It's also Teddy Bear Picnic week. And so we've been having fun with that at our library story times. And I'll probably play Teddy Bear's Picnic song today too. But first, I've got some songs about feet for us here today. We've got Dirty Feet by Bob's and Lolo. And then we have Feet by Peter Himmelman. And then, oh dear, it has to happen, Stinky Feet by Jim Cosgrove. So here we go with some feet, feet, feet. Let's see if this will play nicely, just like I want it to. Whoops! What's going on there? Here we go.

That's a silly one. Stinky feet. Yep, thinking about feet today. Feet are pretty important. Give your feet a kiss. Maybe you don't give your feet a kiss, but, you know, take care of them. It's very good to take care of those darling little items at the bottom of your body. 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And I'm here thanks to the Humboldt County Library. We have libraries all across the whole county serving lots of people. People always ask us, can you drop off books at any library? Yes. Can you pick up books from any library? Yes. Do you have more than books? Yes, we have more than books. We have some super swanky fun CDs and DVDs, lots of DVDs, and more people are trying to get away from streaming, so DVDs remain very popular. And we have books on CD and kids books on CD with a book in there in a bag too, so you can read along with it. That's pretty great. We also have Libby, the app for ebooks and audiobooks, and kids books are often like that too, where you can read along and see the picture at the same time, help you connect what you're hearing to what you're seeing on the page. And it's a good additional way to build some early literacy. Early literacy, what is that? That is composed of talking, reading, writing, singing, and playing. Those are the components that get woven together to create a literacy-rich early experience in your life that helps you develop a lifelong connection with literacy and learning to read. Reading, reading, reading is pretty amazing. And starting early with just appreciating words, books, the how things are connected to concepts and writings on a page. It's pretty brilliant how the little tiny brains pick that up so much. Let's see, what else do I want to tell you? Okay, the mission of our Humboldt County Library is to strengthen our community by educating, inspiring, and connecting people. Our vision is a welcoming, healthy, and prosperous community where there are abundant opportunities for learning and creativity. And we really try and go for that in Arcata. We were just doing our statistics for the year, and my goodness, we have a lot of programs, a lot of people participating in them, a lot of volunteers, a lot of library cards we've made this year. 853 library cards were made between July and June, the last fiscal year. Wow, that's a lot. So many library cards. That's so great. Hopefully you have one if you're listening right now. And if you don't, come on in. We'll hook you up. We love making library cards for wonderful people in our community. You can learn more about the library, search for books, and see our full calendar at humlib.org. Remember, the Storytime calendar is separate and sometimes takes a little extra exploring to find. There's a lot of special guests coming to Storytime in Arcata. I can't even keep up with myself advertising the things. But some of the special stuff we have coming up in the next week or so, in addition to story times being amazing, and our lovely, super cool volunteer, Clyde, who has been helping us last week because I'm doing a training right now, which is a great training, but it's every other week on a Wednesday, which means I'm missing story time and we're pretty low staffed right now in our lovely little Arcata land. So we've got Miss Clyde, who's doing some story times on every other Thursday, which is really special. So pretty nice. And she just did one on teddy bears, which was really special because we had a teddy bear week. And then coming up the week after next, I think it's going to be pockets. And I think it was going to be monkeys and pockets, but it might be something else now. But she has an idea and she's getting, hats and pockets, which is pretty cool. Okie dokie. Here we go with our next song. We have Stinky Shoe and then Tickle My Toes and Big Yellow Boot. So we've got a couple good ones. This is Kelly Welly, and then we have Tickle My Toes by Justin Roberts, and Big Yellow Boot is by Splashing Boots. Pretty good one. That album, You, Me, and the Sea, is pretty nice. All right, here we go, my friends. Stinky Shoe.

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If you look around, some people have yellow boots and shiny boots and rainbow boots and star boots and bug boots and all sorts of boots to stomp around in the garden with or to go play in rain puddles with. Boots are pretty fun. It's also fun to take off your shoes and just be in a puddle barefoot. It doesn't really hurt anything. I remember when I used to do my fairy camps at the dance studio, we'd go outside sometimes when it was raining in the fall, and it was always so fun because a lot of people, even grown-ups, have never done that before. Just be barefoot in the rain and dancing in it a little bit and maybe jumping in a puddle. It's really pretty fine. You just have a towel nearby. You can always dry off your foot later, but it's pretty fun. So hopefully you get a chance to do that. Really extra fun and muddy, squishy, squelchy, nice dirt. Not like icky, pokey dirt or anything, but just it's pretty fun. Okay, the next song is Dinosaurs in My Kitchen from the Splash and Boots album. Same artist as the last folks who did the big yellow boot. And then we have I think we're going to go for Piggy Little Toes after that. That's from an album called Slugs and Bugs. Silly songs, pretty funny. And then we have Get Your Feet Off the Ground. So we have so many books about feet today. And there are some really good feet books in the library too. There's the Foot Book by Dr. Seuss. That's a good one. Talks all about different kinds of feet. We have some cool books in our nonfiction and the science section about feet of different animals. There's just a lot. Like there's a Heads and Tails one. There's definitely books about tails and teeth and beaks and noses, and you can just about find anything you're looking for.

0: 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And then we're going to go for piggy little toes and get your feet off the ground. Here we go. 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
1: Nom, nom, nom.

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0: that's her, not I can't tell.
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0: That girl's only got 8 toes.
2: Well, sir, ain't she over there blowing her nose, crying like a baby over Bobby Joe's, dancing with a girl with a fiddling bow? 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
0: Well, there's one way to find out.
1: Does she have one belly button and two elbows, a cute little chin and a pretty little nose, and 1, 2, 3, 4, 5, 6, 7, 8, 9, 10? 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
0: I knew I'd find her after a while.

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I booted him out in the rain and snow, and I danced all night at the Do-Si-Do with the cute little girl with the one belly button and the two elbows and the cute little chin and the pretty little nose and the 1, 2, 3, 4, 5, 6, 7, 8, 9, 10 piggy little toes.

0: if you got two left feet.
1: And do you have two left feet? That's often thinking about, like, if you feel like you're kind of clumsy, you might say you have two left feet. Because if you had two left feet, you'd have a hard time doing stuff. You really, it's amazing how your two feet help you balance and do so many things. If you can try jumping, if you can try popping down to the ground really low, if you can try folding yourself up into a little tiny ball and then springing up onto your tippy toes and reaching high into the air, all these things require your feet to be so flexible and to use those little bones in there. One thing that I think is pretty fascinating about your feet is that the bones are the bigger bones in the middle of your foot are the tarsals, and then the bones in your in the upper part of your foot toward going toward the toes, but not the toes, is your metatarsals, and then you have the tarsal, the phalanges on the end. Same thing with your hand. You have the hand bones are the tarsals, and then it gets into the smaller bones that are the metatarsals, and then you have the phalanges. So isn't it fun that our toes and our fingers are all called phalanges? I'm waving and wiggling my phalanges around right now. You should do the same. It's a pretty good idea. Your toes and your fingers, can they all wiggle around? Yeah. This next song is called Tippy Toes by Adam Buxton and Disco, I don't know, this is a fun one. It's from the Sing 2 album. That's Tippy Toes. Then we have Feet by Levity Beat. I always try and play Levity Beat songs because I like saying Levity Beat. Pretty good to do. And we have so many more foot songs. I have like way more than we'd possibly be able to listen to. But I might sneak over to, oh, there's just so many good ones. I can't figure it out. Oh, okay. Well, we might listen to Bigfoot before we go to Shake a Toe by Raffi. So I don't know. We'll hop around a little bit. But let's try Tippy Toes next up. Here we go. Tippy Toes.
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0: 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Fat one, two, three.
1: Seals.
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2: One, two, let's go.
0: Lift both feet up off the ground. That's jumping, I bet you know how. Lift both feet up off the ground. That's jumping, I bet you know how. That's jumping, I bet you know how.
3: Big feet. 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Wow.
4: Ooh. Looking down on my big feet. Big feet.
3: Feet.
4: Good gracious.
3: Have you ever seen such big feet?
4: Big feet. 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
0: Big feet.
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0: Feet. 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
2: And that one's Big Feet. I bet you thought we were going to listen to a song about Bigfoot, the creature, the guy who hangs out in the forest a lot around these parts. But nope, that was just about having big feet. Whole different direction to go. So next we're going to go with Shake a Toe by Raffi. And then after that we'll have a walk in Their Shoes from the Everyday Superheroes album. And then Socks by Imagination Movers, because, you know, you also might think about other things when you think about your feet. Covering them up sometimes is a good idea, and socks is one way to go. And then we'll have Head, Shoulders, Knees, and Toes, because toes is in there. That's a good one. I like to do in story time as well. We'll probably do it today. Then I might have to slide in some Teddy Bear Picnic song before we end our show today. But hopefully you're thinking about and appreciating your fabulous feet today. They really like massages too. So you can massage your little toes, you massage your little feet, keep those feet happy. It's fun to paint your toenails. Feet are just cute little things to have around and so important. Here we go. Shake a toe.

shoes, sandals, slippers, sneakers, flip-flops, boots, heels, loafers. 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

That's pretty cool. Woo! All right. Hopefully you all did that song, because that would be very important that you do the songs that are fun. Here we go. We are listening. You are listening. I'm listening. 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Live from the Creamery District. That's where we're at right now. Playhouse Arts has been doing lots of great stuff this summer. More stuff coming up. They did a fairy and wizard camp that was so fun for kids. And they've got a Little Hands Big Art camp in August. So cool. So much good stuff going on. This Sunday, I'll be over at the Kids Day in the Blue Lake over for the Badawat Festival, which will be fun. I'll be doing some story time at 3, not as part of the library, but just for fun. And I'll also be at Blue Lake, I think, for Annie and Mary Days on Sunday, August 9th, I think. So lots of fun stuff coming up. I'm going to be partying at Blue Lake a bit this summer. If you want me to come and can do story times places, I really try and do that whenever I can. My favorite thing to do. Although lately, I think I mentioned, I'm doing some trainings on some Wednesdays. So I'm missing some story times at the Arcata Library. Our wonderful librarian, Ms. Sue, retired. And I've been helping out with story times for a bit. We will have a new librarian coming in, though, soon in Arcata, which is exciting. We're so delighted that Miss Sue had a beautiful send-off, and she's retired in our community now. But there's going to be a new librarian coming. I'm excited. We're all very excited. It'll be fun. It's a whole new thing. Who knows what's going to be coming up. Music with Michael is who is bringing us the next My Feet song. And then we've got just a tiny bit of time left, hardly any time at all. I do need to read a PSA, though. Which PSA should I read? Ooh, how about free compost? I picked this one. Free compost drop-off. Help save food waste that ends up in landfills by saving food scraps and composting them instead. There is a free local compost drop-off available Thursdays 11 a.m. to 2 p.m. at Freshwaters Farm Reserve on Myrtle Avenue. Nice. And the City of Arcata also provides tips to limit food waste on their green waste prevention page. Stay green. That's right. Pretty nifty. Okay. Click on that one. Click, click, click. And a click, click, click, and a click, click, other click, and a click, and then we get some songs. We get My Feet with music by Michael, and then just trying to pick what else happens here. Gosh, there's so many things. We'll do Happy Feet after that. So yeah, and then we'll have Tap Dance. Okay, I'm going to try and squish in 3 songs in 5 minutes. Let's see if that happens. This first one is real quick. It's My Feet. Here we go.

0: And now happy feet. Here we go, everybody. Oops. Yes. Going. Have a great day, everyone. From Shoshana at the Starfish Radio Hour. 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

what the ministers pray for, but he probably just thanking the Lord that he don't live in a home and he don't got a phone and he don't sit around all angry and bored. 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

0: This is, oh wow, I'm coming in hot. This is DJ.
1: I'm a little hot too, but
0: yeah, I know.
1: I'll back up.
0: Yeah, you'll be fine. And you're listening to DJ Rose Gold on the Golden Hour. And I...
1: With Side Character Dad.
0: Yeah. 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And I'm going to turn that audio off. And we're going to... Today we have like...
1: What do we got going?
0: Artist block. So like I have three songs from like each artist. And I think at the end of my playlist, I think I kind of give up on that. Yeah, at the end of my playlist, I just kind of got tired and started throwing songs on there. Because some of the artists I like, but I don't like the rest of their stuff. I like one song or two songs, right. But I can't find the last song that I like. So I kind of just started throwing the extras around at the end.
1: Well, we got to leave a little early today,
0: We do too, have to leave a little early. I have a birthday party to go to. Yeah. That was cringy. Shout out to Coral. Her birthday party's today. So my first block of artists I've got is Pink Panthers. Because, like, I like them.
1: Okay. And what songs?
0: Pink Panthers. Anyways, I have Illegal.
1: Okay.
0: By Pink Panthers, obviously. Mm. And then Do You Miss Me?
1: Okay.
0: Same artist. And then A Girl Like Me.
1: Sweet.
0: So, yeah, I'm going to start it.
1: Let's hear it.
0: I have to turn my audio on.
2: 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And I'm really glad to meet you. You're recommended to me by some people.

0: That was one of the smoother transitions. This is DJ Rose Gold on the Golden
1: Hour. Inside Character Dad.
0: 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I could hear you drinking, by the way.
1: Oh, sorry. To everybody. I didn't mean for you to hear me drinking.
0: And then my next block is, or my next like artist block is Nirvana.
1: Ooh, like it.
0: I think you walked in on me playing one of their songs last night. And you just didn't hear it.
1: Well.
0: But it doesn't really matter. So we have Dumb by Nirvana, and then we have Smells Like Teen Spirit by Nirvana, and About a Girl by Nirvana. Could you have
1: Great
0: guessed
1: block.
0: What the last artist is? Nirvana. So we have Dumb by Nirvana coming up right now.

0: listening to DJ Rose Gold. Here comes the song. Your dad. And you're listening to KJJ LP Arcata. And my next, is it an artist block? It is an artist block. Is Cat's Eye. I would like to talk about Cat's Eye for a minute. I like their older songs, but their newer songs kept going downhill for me. So I'm playing some of their older songs, like their 2025/2024 songs I really like.
1: Some Cat's Eye deep cuts, if you will.
0: Yeah, Cat's Eye deep cuts. But we have Gnarly by Cat's Eye, MIA by Cat's Eye, and Game Boy by Cat's Eye. I just think those are like the good ones, you know?
1: Top three?
0: Yeah. So, Gnarly by Cat's Eye. Well, actually, the ones I like are...
1: Gnarly. You know? Like...

0: I forgot to tell the riddle.
1: So we're gonna come back to this track.
2: Can't hear you.
0: You can't hear me?
2: Now I can, because okay. I don't think you were talking to the mic.
0: I probably wasn't, but
2: also, that's real loud.
0: Yeah, I know.
2: Okay.
1: I have forgotten to tell the riddle at the last song, last thing. So I'm going to tell the riddle now and just come back to this song.
2: What do we got?
1: So, what is the longest word in the dictionary? That's literally it. Don't say it now. Don't ruin the riddle.
2: There's no way I'm going to get this right.
1: It's like easy but hard at the same time.
2: Okay, so I've got a...
1: I think if you've heard it, you would know it.
2: I've got a hint.
1: Not really, but... So, it's also kind of like a play on words.
2: Okay.
1: And if you want to try to crack this riddle, you can text in on 707-382...
2: 1398.
1: 1398. Thanks for putting it on there, because I had to. This Jeopardy song is really short. I need a longer one that I need to find. But my next block is Charlie XCX with Good Ones by Charlie XCX, Apple by Charlie XCX, and Party for You by Charlie XCX.
2: Let's see what's next, CX.
1: Yeah.
0: You should text him, by the way.

0: Hello, this is DJ Rose Gold.
1: Inside Character Dad.
0: The Golden Hour. And we have the riddle. Like, I need to turn that down, but I have the riddle answer. What do you think it is, Dad?
1: So, my guess is sphygmomanometer. It's the medical name for a blood pressure cuff.
0: I had no idea what that was when you told me, but it is not that. It is very clever.
1: Those are two words.
0: No, that's not the answer.
1: Oh.
0: It's very clever, like the thing. So the answer is smile is because there is a mile between each S.
1: Oh.
0: So yeah, that
1: smiles
0: is my thing.
1: I get it.
0: That's also, I think, what Nana texted in. Is that what it says? Sphygmomanometer.
1: No, that's supercalifragilisticexpialidocious, which isn't an actual word, but I see where she's coming from with that.
0: Yeah. So I'm going to play one more song. So,
1: why don't you do your Wildberries read, because we actually have to get out of here.
0: Yeah. 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So, my last song I have, there's something in the back of my throat, but is All the Small Things by Blink-182.
1: Thanks for listening, everybody. It's been fun.
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1: but
2: everybody.
1: I hope you guys enjoyed listening. Thank you for listening. I don't know.

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0: Isn't she lovely?
1: Me talking about the radio station here. Wow, I'm talking all over the end of this one. You're listening to the Jolly Variety Jam now. I'm sorry to the automation system. Dang, that was nice. But I'm going to steal this. Because brought to you by Playhouse Arts, you're listening to KHHA LP Arcata 94.7 FM Community Forward Radio from the Creamery District. And this is your Jolly Variety Jam coming at you with some Debbie Deb right at the top of the hour. It's 1 o'clock. It's a little bit murky. I just got back from La Haciendita right there, right next to the fire station on the plaza. In Arcata, cool little spot. I love seeing all the plants out there. But lookout weekend, because here we come, right? Homies, this is your DJ Jolly Giant saying welcome to the Jolly Variety Jam from 1 to 2 every other Saturday, 707-382-1398. Call or text. That's the request line. If I don't answer, I'll call you back.

Shout out to DJ Psyop. Shout out. This next one is called Fame by Irene Cara. Thanks, you jolly giant.

I Feel It Coming Together. The song before that was Love Together by Nona Reeves. Shout out DJ Psyop. Up next, the Pink Floyd song that had SpongeBob screaming in the beginning. I'm pretty sure. Keep it locked. 707-382-1398. Call in for requests.

Wow, there's little to no SpongeBob in this track at all. My apologies, listener. You're DJ Jolly Giant for the Jolly Variety Jam, and this is an example of the variety. Un beso by Aventura. Thank you.

your DJ Jolly Giant here. Where's this music coming from? Oh, it's a phone call. Well, I'll call you back right now, but I gotta read something to you. 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Your DJ Jolly Giant here for your Jolly Variety Jam. I got to answer a phone call or call somebody back. It's done. But right now we got some Lil Susie. Throw it back to the beginning of the show where we had some Debbie Deb. Wild Susie, promise me. Right before that, Aventura, un beso.

Boogie, Boot Scootin' Boogie, as a request from your DJ Bobby Robbie Hill. Shout out to Alex Bobby Hill for this next song. Skipping this bungee reggae. There you go.

0: 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They'd rather give you a song than diamonds or gold.
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0: Mamas, I know some of you let your babies grow up to be cowboys because there's an F-150 upside down in my front yard, mamas. Come on now. Up next, a request from DJ Psyop, Far Away by Jose Gonzalez.
1: Meow.

Far Away, Jose Gonzalez. Thank you, DJ Psyop, for that beautiful song. Did you know the Rudolager Food Sovereignty Lab at Cal Poly Humboldt is dedicated to revitalizing indigenous food systems and fostering community-based food sovereignty through hands-on learning, research, and collaboration. By honoring traditional ecological knowledge and cultural practices, the lab offers students and local communities a space to engage in projects that promote food justice and sustainability. More information can be found at humboldt.edu/food sovereignty. Did you know that it's going to be a cowboy show unless you want to request something for the rest of the show? It's 1:40. We got 20 minutes left. 707-382-1398. Any direct DJ Jolly Giant lines work most of the time. This next one, some Culture Wall for you and for me. I like it. And then after that, we got some Tyler Childers. And then after that, it's just space and time, my dear cowpoke. Space and time.

0: Mamas, you let your babies be cowboys and then you let them get sad. Look at this.
1: Up next, shout out to Tom the Cat. You're gray and furry. This song is for you, Tom the Cat.
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0: Meow, meow, meow, meow, meow, meow, meow, meow, meow, meow, meow.
1: For those of you not versed in Cantonese, Tom, you wear your Tevas too hard. You gotta go buy Chacos. Tom.
0: Meow.
1: Up next. Nice. I'll tell you after.

Anyway, this is your DJ Jolly Giant signing in to sign off. It's 1:57 and 50 seconds, 51 seconds, 52 seconds. And that last song was The Magnificent Seven by The Clash. This one is Moon Over Montana by Jimmy Wakely. Today, on Instagram, I saw a raven trying to shove not six, but seven Cheeto Puffs into its mouth to fly off. It was a process. It did fly off. I also saw a bunch of cats. I saw one very realistic edited version of a cat in a bathtub full of lava. My apologies. I should have warned you that that was going to be a violent image that I put into your mind. It was fake lava. Today we listened to Love Together by Nona Reeves. And right before that, for the first part of the show, Lookout Weekend by Debbie Deb. After Love Together, we had Fame by Irene Cara. I want to say Cara. On the Run by Pink Floyd. It was just some bunch of crazy noises. Un Beso by Aventura. Promise Me by Little Susie. Boot Scoot and Boogie. Shout out to my cousin. Shout out to my cousin's new baby. Fresh out the mama, Maisie. Mamas, Don't Let Your Babies Grow Up to Be Cowboys by Waylon Jennings. And the other foo, I think. Anyway. What's that foo called? He was in King of the Hill. I forgot his name. We got Far Away by Jose Gonzalez. That was a good one. Shout out DJ Psyop for many of these requests. We had Sleeping on the Blacktop by Colta Wawal. These cowboys got sad because up next, Nose to the Grindstone. Nose on the Grindstone by Tyler Childs. Then for the Kitty Kitty Meow Meow, Venus as a Boy by Bjork for Tom. Shout out to Brisandra. Then The Magnificent Seven by The Clash. And now you're listening to Moon Over Montana. And your DJ Jolly Giant will say goodbye. But not after saying, brought to you by Playhouse Arts. 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Love you guys. Bye-bye.

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way down. I often sit and wonder how your hand would feel if we were sitting on my carpet sharing chamomile. Keep a lot of little secrets that I can't reveal until we're high at 3 a.m. just sharing chamomile.

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And where are those lions? Had another dream about the lions at the door. Weren't half as frightening as they were before. Mr. Bruce Coburn right there, wondering where the lions are. And we do wonder. Welcome. 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And on the World Wide Web, HumboldtHotAir.org. Oh, yes. Beautiful day here in Arcata. And once again, we are just going to spin some sweet songs coming at you. And hope you enjoy the show. We're just going to go through a few different things, and we're gonna see where it leads us. So hold on, and hope whatever you're doing, you're enjoying the day. And hard to follow up Bruce Coburn, but we're going to try it. Here's some Faces with Ooh La La.

Ooh, King Gizzard and the Lizard Wizard. Off their 2017 release, Flying Microtonal Banana. Playing psychedelic rock from Australia. Ah, those guys are good. And of course, before that, we had some Kings of Convenience, a Norwegian band from Bergen, Norway, Erlend Oy and Eirik Glambikbui. That's stretching it a bit. But from Norway, the Kings of Convenience. Just heard about those guys yesterday. That second song, the one before, King Gizzard, Catholic Country, off their Peace or Love 2021 release. And before that, I'd Rather Dance With You, off their I'd Rather Dance With You 2004 release. Those guys got a good sound. And we started that little set off with Ooh La La by Faces, 1973, all the way back with Rod Stewart, Ronnie Wood, Ronnie Lane, way back in 73, following up there with our intro with Wondering Where the Lions Are by Bruce Coburn. All right, it is 4:22, Saturday, July 11th, on another glorious day here in Paradise, Arcata. This is the Downbeat with DJ Daylight on KHHA LP Arcata 94.7 FM, of course. And where would we be without the World Wide Web? HumboldtHotAir.org. And if you're so inclined, anywhere in the world, outside of the U.S., put that plus one in there, and then you come up with 707-382-1398 is the text line here in the studio. Shoot us a text. Let us know what you think. As always, big shout out to Playhouse Arts for making this all possible. 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Believe it, every day of the week. I was told just to read that straight and not get too superfluous about these guys because... superfluous? That's the wrong word, excuse me. I just love that store. Anyway, I just want to say I shop there. And they're great. Philip is great. The whole crew down there, wonderful. And we also want to let you know about something that happens every Sunday on the Arcata Plaza. Sundays at 4. Food Not Bombs, also another long-running institution here in Arcata, providing free meals and produce to anyone who's hungry. Always looking for volunteers and donations. If you want to learn more or to get involved, please just go by the plaza any Sunday at 4 p.m. Grab a plate of food, introduce yourself, get involved down on the grassroots level. Those guys are great as well. So we just big shout out to those guys. So, okay,
Catholic Country, Kings of Convenience, Sleep Drifter, King Gizzard. Well, here we are, 4:25 on a Saturday. And I did want to just remind y'all, in just about seven hours and 36 minutes from now, there is going to be another show here. Lots of good shows between now and 12:02 a.m. tomorrow morning. But just if you're still awake and still tuned in, which I hope you are, you can catch the after hours show from midnight tonight until 2 a.m. tomorrow with my alter ego, altered ego, DJ Nightlight. And we're going to have some more interesting music then, and lots of previews of wonderful stuff coming up. So stay tuned for that. Of course, right after this show is another long-running show with Humboldt Hansen. 3 hours of reggae will be coming up right after this, so please stay tuned for that as well. Okay, enough chit-chat. We're going to go off in a different direction again, once we like to do that. So another band I've just recently gotten familiar with, but some very, very cool stuff. This will be Via Luna off their 2014 Calm and Clear LP. This one's entitled, "If You Can't Vibe with the Peter Chris Jazz, You Must Be Dead." So here we are. Via Luna.

Ooh, the godfather of belly dance disco. That was Ihsan Al-Munzir. He's from Baghdad, or he was from Baghdad, just died a couple years ago. That song right there was, you should see the album cover, great stuff. That's from 2020. Belly Dance Disco, his album was Jameli, and he released that when he was 73 years old. Lived to be 75, though. The godfather of belly dance disco. And before that, Zayed Rabani, another Lebanese composer. That was the prelude theme from Mayas Al-Rim. Not sure when that came out. He just died last year, just about almost exactly a year ago from Beirut. Some interesting jazzy disco music there from Lebanon. And before that, we had some Via Luna. Very cool stuff there. The first one was If You Can't Vibe with the Peter Chris Jazz, You Must Be Dead. And then we followed that. That was from 2014. Great little duo from Kansas, of all places. Their 2023 release, Muted Earth, that was with Greg Power Comes Greg Responsibility. Oh, some fun stuff there. Well, let's just see. It's 4:45 p.m. on Saturday, July 11th, and of course you are listening to Humboldt Hot Air. 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And we are winding down, just 10 to 12, 13 more minutes, maybe. We'll just have to see how much we have time for. So much music, so little time. Okay, we're going to take another little twist and turn. Here's a band, Totoro, with Chevalier Bulto. Interesting.

Beautiful, beautiful stuff there. Little band called Covet. They called themselves a math rock band formed in California, led by guitarist and composer Yvette Young. That was beautiful, beautiful guitar playing. Their 2018 release, Effleurisse. That was Shibuya featuring San Holo. And before that, from France, Totoro, Home Alone, their 2014 album. That was Chevalier Bulto. Some very interesting genres there. And it is 4:56, which means Humboldt Hansen is just about coming in. So we need to get out of the way here because he's got 3 hours. 3 hours of Saturday sessions. That wonderful reggae is coming in. So, 4:57. Once again, you have been listening to The Downbeat with your host, DJ Daylight, every Saturday from 4 to 5. Hopefully alternating a bit with upbeats with DJ Canyon. We'll see if we can get him back in the chair once in a while. And please stay tuned all day, all evening, all night, until the wee hours, just after midnight tonight. I'll be back, DJ Nightlight, with the after hours show. So until then, we're going to leave you with some beautiful music here until Saturday Sessions gets hooked up. Have a wonderful day, wonderful evening, and we'll talk at you soon.